0: WENK Union City, the greatest hits of all time. 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
1: USA Radio News, I'm Amp Harrell. Multiple people hurt after a shooting in Toledo, Ohio. According to multiple reports, several people were shot near the city's Old West End Festival. They've been taken to a hospital. Their conditions are unknown. Police are looking for a suspect. Golden Tempo is the winner of the 158th Belmont Stakes. The horse took first in the Kentucky Derby earlier this year, but skipped the Preakness. Commandment took second. Renegade took third at New York's Saratoga Racecourse. Golden Tempo was ridden in both the Belmont and the Derby by Jose Ortiz. Trainer Sherry DeVoe is now the first female trainer to win two Triple Crown races in the same year. Defense Secretary Pete Hegseth urging European leaders to remain vigilant against the threat of dangerous ideologies posed by modern-day immigration. Speaking at an American cemetery in Normandy on Saturday, Hegseth warned Western allies.
2: 82 years ago today, the survival of Western civilization hung in the balance. Sadly, today, different European beaches are stormed by different dangerous ideologies.
1: The Pentagon chief was in France to mark the 82nd anniversary of D-Day, the Allied invasion that ultimately led to the defeat of Nazi Germany and the end of World War II. He added that freedom isn't free.
2: That freedom must be maintained by this generation of leaders and warfighters, or what they fought for was merely temporary.
1: CENTCOM says U.S. forces shot down seven ballistic missiles over the Persian Gulf that were fired at Kuwait and Bahrain. Iran's Islamic Revolutionary Guard Corps claims the missiles were fired at enemy bases after American attacks on Iranian soil. The alleged attack was in retaliation after the U.S. reportedly shot down Iranian drones and struck several sites inside Iran on Friday. Democrat Javier Becerra will advance to the November election for California governor. Thousands of votes are still being counted as Republican Steve Hilton and Democrat Tom Steyer jockey for the second spot on the ballot. From America's News Network, USA Radio News.
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the Tramps at Disco Inferno. Hi there, it's Bird checking in for a Saturday. So glad you're here too. All the way music from Phil Collins, now the Kinks.

0: Bill Collins and I missed again. Well, don't miss out. 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

0: 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Olivia Newton, John, Neil Diamond, The Grassroots, and more to come on the other side.
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0: Olivia Newton-John and Let Me Be There. So glad you're here. On the other side, more of the music you know and love.
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1: USA Radio News, I'm Jim Rinaldi. New federal guidance is out on artificial intelligence. As the White House moves to balance innovation with national security concerns over rapidly advancing AI systems.
2: President Trump has signed an executive order on artificial intelligence that asks developers to voluntarily submit models for federal security review amid rising concerns about the technology's rapid growth. Scott Martin is the chief investment officer for Kingsview Asset Management. He spoke to News Nation.
3: The AI things doesn't take as much, say, precedent and control as we think it will,
4: right,
3: but it's going to help things going forward. And it's going to make us better, more productive, and it probably will help with some of the cost inflation that we're seeing today.

0: Secretary Pete Hegseth is urging European leaders to remain vigilant against the threat of dangerous ideologies posed by modern-day immigration. Speaking at an American cemetery in Normandy on Saturday, Hegseth warned Western allies not to forget that freedom isn't free. The Pentagon chief said today beaches are being stormed by boats filled with immigrants bringing different ideology. Hegseth was in France to mark the 82nd anniversary of D-Day, the Allied invasion that ultimately led to the liberation of Western Europe from Nazi Germany and the end of World War II. From America's News Network, USA Radio News.
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8: Good morning and welcome to our outdoor show for this week. And we do have the Memorial Day holiday boating report released by the TWRA. And they are pleased to report there were no boating-related fatalities over the Memorial Day holiday weekend. And the holiday weekend extended from 5 p.m. Friday through midnight Monday and is regarded as the official start of the summer boating season. And we'll have some information on what you need to do before you start your big boating season. Two injury incidents were reported, one on the Tennessee River in Decatur County and one on Old Hickory Lake in Wilson County. TWRA Game Wards made 7 arrests for boating under the influence. An agency official indicated that rainy conditions helped decrease the normal recreational boating traffic over that holiday period. And there have been 9 boating-related fatalities on the state's waterways so far this year compared to 5 at this time following the Memorial Day weekend in 2025. That's it for this time. Till next time, Lanny Calkin. Thanking you for listening, and we hope you have a real nice day.
9: Hey, everybody, this is Steve McAdams. Thanks for joining me this week, and what a beautiful week it has been in the Kentucky lake fishing scene. Low temperatures, low humidity. It has been nice on the lake this week. Coming up, a big week for fishermen around the area. June 6th is free fishing day across Tennessee. That's Saturday. That means you and your buddies can go fishing. Nobody is required to have a license on free fishing day. A good time to introduce somebody to the sport of fishing. And next week, the free fishing will continue the whole week, June the 6th through the next following Saturday, which is the 13th. It's free fishing for kids age 15 and under. So good time to get on the lake here coming up across Tennessee. And Saturday and Sunday out of Parris Landing State Park, it's the Big Bill Dance Giant Bass Open. This is a unique tournament where they have hourly weigh-ins, so you don't have to fish all day long or win the biggest stringer. You can still have hourly weigh-ins and win a lot of money. So check that out. Get in on the tournament Saturday and Sunday out of Parris Landing Redding State Park. And coming up next week, June the 9th, the night bass fishing is underway out of Springville Pump House Boat Ramp from 4 p.m. until 7 p.m. Each evening, you can show up and get on a little friendly competition. Now coming up, lake levels down to 359.9. That's still about 9/10 above summer pool. We have been above normal lately. The lake has been falling some this week, but all the rainfall has kept it up above summer pool as it is right now. TVA has diminished the drawdown, 36,000 cubic feet per second. Now it was up to 60 last week, and when all that was happening and the current was there, the catfish were absolutely tearing it up. The bite's still pretty good. It has fallen off slightly. Watercolor is clear. Temperature is in the 78 degree range. Bluegill are still biting. They're not bedded, but you can still catch a mess. And crappie have been 12 to 15 foot deep lately. Live minnows has been the ticket, and the ledge bite for bass fishermen is picking up. The warmer the weather gets, the lower the water gets, the better the bite will be out on the main drop-offs. This is Steve McAdam. Thanks for listening. I hope you have a great week ahead in the outdoors.
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0: Sara, Brenton Wood, Bob Seger and the Silver Bullet Band, The Doors. It's all part of the soundtrack of your life. Set to roll next.
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1: USA Radio News, I'm Chuck Brady. CENTCOM says U.S. forces shot down 7 ballistic missiles over the Persian Gulf that were fired at Kuwait and Bahrain. Iran's Islamic Revolutionary Guard Corps claims the missiles were fired at enemy bases after American attacks on Iranian soil. The alleged attack was in retaliation, they say, after the U.S. reportedly shot down Iranian drones and struck several sites inside Iran on Friday. President Donald Trump says the Iran war will end in a deal or finish, as he says, the hard way. The president ultimately said Tehran has no choice but to reach an agreement. He told NBC News Iran hasn't made a deal yet because prior administrations have not asked for as much out of the regime. The president said they're strong and they're proud, and it's a very hard thing for them to do. In California, it's now a race for second place for governor as the vote count continues.
2: Republican Steve Hilton responding to last night's news that he's been overtaken in the vote for governor by Democrat Javier Becerra.
3: It's still incredibly close, me and Javier Becerra. I'm very confident I'll be there in the final.
2: Hilton this morning on Fox News. He's now battling third-place Democrat Tom Steyer for that second runoff spot in November.
3: I think there's no way, realistically, that Tom Steyer, the billionaire climate fanatic, is going to catch up.
2: Given the number of votes still left to count and the way the balance have been breaking for Democrats, it's still mathematically possible for Steyer to catch up. We're expecting another vote count update this afternoon. I'm Jason Athenson.
1: As the World Cup approaches, the United States can rely on a papal blessing. Speaking to reporters aboard his flight to Madrid, the Chicago-born Pope Leo said he will certainly support the U.S. as it prepares to compete in the World Cup. Leo said he doesn't know how many games he'll be able to see, but he will try his best. And Golden Tempo, the winner of the 158th Belmont Stakes. The horse took first in the Kentucky Derby earlier this year, but skipped the Preakness. From America's News Network, this is USA Radio News.
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0: He said they've been allowed to, in his words, get away with murder. President says Iranian leaders can't believe they're in the situation they're in. He says he'd be honored, though, to meet the supreme leader of Iran if they were to make a deal. The president made the comments while fielding questions from reporters in the Oval Office. He was asked if he would meet with Iranian supreme leader Ayatollah Mahtaba Khamenei if a deal is reached to end the war that's going on now. Meanwhile, Senate Republicans have passed a $70 billion bill to fund ICE through the rest of President Donald Trump's term. Garrett Hake from NBC News reports.
1: This bill, as amended, is passed.
2: After an all-night session on Capitol Hill, Senate Republicans narrowly passing a bill to back President Trump's immigration agenda, funding ICE and Border Patrol for the rest of his term.
0: The bill does not include security funding for the White House ballroom, nor does it restrict Trump's $1.8 billion anti-weaponization fund for his political allies.
2: While the bill is a victory for the president, Senate Republicans pushed back on some of his priorities, including a $1.8 billion fund for allies he claims have been targeted by the government, and a request for $1 billion in security upgrades for his White House ballroom. All Democrats and one Republican voting against it. The debate has caused a partial shutdown for months in Washington. Democrats criticizing recent ICE controversies, including the deaths of two protesters, amid Trump's aggressive immigration crackdown.
0: America's News Network, USA Radio News.
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0: the Temptations and Just My Imagination running away with me. Don't run too far. James Taylor, ELO, and more lined up next.
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3: Good morning and welcome to our outdoor show for this week. And we do have the Memorial Day holiday boating report released by the TWRA. And they are pleased to report there were no boating-related fatalities over the Memorial Day holiday weekend. And the holiday weekend extended from 5 p.m. Friday through midnight Monday and is regarded as the official start of the summer boating season. And we'll have some information on what you need to do before you start your big boating season. Two injury incidents were reported, one on the Tennessee River in Decatur County and one on Old Hickory Lake in Wilson County. TWRA Game Wards made 7 arrests for boating under the influence. An agency official indicated that rainy conditions helped decrease the normal recreational boating traffic over that holiday period. And there have been 9 boating-related fatalities on the state's waterways so far this year compared to 5 at this time following the Memorial Day weekend in 2025. That's it for this time. Till next time, Lanny Calkin. Thanking you for listening, and we hope you have a real nice day.
4: Hey, everybody, this is Steve McAdams. Thanks for joining me this week, and what a beautiful week it has been in the Kentucky lake fishing scene. Low temperatures, low humidity. It has been nice on the lake this week. Coming up, a big week for fishermen around the area. June 6th is free fishing day across Tennessee. That's Saturday. That means you and your buddies can go fishing. Nobody is required to have a license on free fishing day. A good time to introduce somebody to the sport of fishing. And next week, the free fishing fishing will continue the whole week, June the 6th, through the next following Saturday, which is the 13th. It's free fishing for kids age 15 and under. So, good time to get on the lake here coming up across Tennessee. And Saturday and Sunday out of Paris Landing State Park, it's the Big Bill Dance Giant Bass Open. This is a unique tournament where they have hourly weigh-ins, so you don't have to fish all day long or win the biggest stringer. You can still have hourly weigh-ins and win a lot of money. So, check that out. Get in on the tournament Saturday and Sunday out of Paris Landing State Park. And coming up next week, June the 9th, the night bass fishing is underway out of Springville Pump House Boat Ramp from 4 p.m. until 7 p.m. Each evening, you can show up and get on a little friendly competition. Now, coming up, lake levels down to 359.9. That's still about 9/10 above summer pool. We have been above normal lately. The lake has been falling some this week, but all the rainfall has kept it up above summer pool as it is right now. TVA has diminished the drawdown, 36,000 cubic feet per second. Now it was up to 60 last week, and when all that was happening and the current was there, the catfish were absolutely tearing it up. The bite's still pretty good. It has fallen off slightly. Water color is clear. Temperature is in the 78 degree range. Bluegill are still biting. They're not bedded, but you can still catch a mess, and crappie have been 12 to 15 foot deep lately. Live minnows has been the ticket, and the ledge bite for bass fishermen is picking up. The warmer the weather gets, the lower the water gets, the better the bite will be out on the main drop-offs. This is Steve McAdams. Thanks for listening. I hope you have a great week ahead in the outdoors.
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0: James Taylor, and You've Got a Friend. Well, my friend, you've got more great music on the way, classics and all, from Roy Orbison, chairman of the board, Nick Gilder, too, in a moment.
1: WENK.

0: chairman of the board to give me just a little more time. Well, I wish I had some. Unfortunately, it is that time. My name is Bird. I must fly for today, but I will be back soon. Until then, do find, like, and follow me on Facebook and Instagram, Bird Radio. Bird with a Y would be honored and thrilled. More of the greatest music ever made is on the way next. Don't go far. Talk to you soon.
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to San Francisco, she must have lost her way. Posting a poster of Poncho and Cisco one California day. She says she believes in a Robin Hood and Brotherhood and colors of green and gray.

San Francisco, I will be graduate. I'll be the Count of Monte Cristo, you'll be the Countess May. You can believe in Robin Hood and Brotherhood and rolling the ball in the hay.

0: WENK Union City, the greatest hits of all time. 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
1: USA Radio News, I'm Chuck Brady. The latest show everyone's watching in California has nothing to do with Hollywood. Former Secretary of Health and Human Services for the Biden administration could very well be the next California governor. Democrat Xavier Becerra on Friday collected enough primary votes to advance to the November election. Thousands of votes will still need to be counted as Republican Steve Hilton and Democrat Tom Steyer compete for the second spot on the ballot. The vote counting in California could continue for days, maybe even weeks. The Secretary of State reported well over 3 million ballots remain to be counted from the election. By law, mail-in ballots postmarked on or before Election Day and received no later than 7 days after the election can be counted. Nevertheless, U.S. Attorney Bill Assaley, who works under the Acting Attorney General Todd Blanche, confirms multiple election fraud investigations are underway in California.
2: Assaley says his office is working with the FBI on several of the investigations. He did not provide any further details during this morning's announcement. Earlier this week, President Trump claimed Democrats are trying to steal California's primary elections and announced the state's elections were being investigated by federal prosecutors. The president has also yet to provide specific evidence of what he calls big cheating by Democrats. Assaley adds that his office is working with Assistant Attorney General Harmeet Dillon on what he calls a comprehensive audit of California's voter rolls. I'm Daniel Martindale.
1: Reports coming in from Northern California about stolen ballots.
3: 29 ballots were stolen out of the mail in Santa Clara County, according to NBC Bay Area, which reports that the ballots were taken by thieves who were apparently looking for valuables in the mail, nabbed the ballots along with everything else, and then dumped them outside a grocery store. Then postal inspectors took them to be counted in San Jose.
4: They were all still sealed inside the return envelopes.
3: Matt Morales is with the Santa Clara County Registrar of Voters.
4: So we were able to signature check them, verify that they were valid, and then we did count them.
3: Investigators believe this was an isolated case of theft and not voter fraud. I'm Jason Athenson.
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0: WENK.

My name is Dusty. That was the Beatles. It's called Twist and Shout. The Beach Boys are coming up with rock and roll music. We're going to hear Hamilton, Joe Frank, and Reynolds, Falling in Love. Blinded by the Light from Manfred Mann. A lot of great stuff for you coming up this hour. Here's one now called Magic. It's from Highland.

0: baby. 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
1: Sock it to him,
0: 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Turn it up. Come on. Turn up that bass. 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
1: Come on.
0: Now, look here. I want that guitar to fall in on that. Turn it up now. Oh, yeah. Now, turn it up, Augie. Yeah, now everybody turn it up now. Now look here, we gonna make it mellow for you now.

0: Samantha sang. There's emotion. Story recently about a guy and his girlfriend headed to the hospital. She'd gone into labor. Well, they're not going to make it. So they stopped on the side of the road, called 911, and the dispatcher talked them through it so they could deliver the baby on the side of the road. And mother and baby are fine. Dad's a bit shaken, but mother and baby are fine. And it turned out that the dispatcher's daughter's birthday was the same day. Of course, a few years before, but they both now have daughters born the same day. So that was kind of cool.
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0: Hamilton, Joe Frank, and Reynolds Falling in Love. All right, what's on the calendar for today? Let's see, Seaman's Day. No, that's about fishermen and guys that go to sea, not the other. Anyway, how about we just go with World Food Safety Day?
1: WENK.

0: BJ Thomas. Hey, won't you play another Somebody Done Somebody Wrong song? Boy, by the time you get through saying the title, you've almost done the whole song. The Spinners are coming up next.
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1: USA Radio News, I'm Jim Rinaldi. At least 12 people are hurt after a shooting in Toledo, Ohio. Authorities say they were shot near the city's Old West End Festival. They've been taken to a hospital, the mayor of Toledo tells WTOL. All the victims are expected to survive. Police believe there were two shooters who were likely firing at each other. Neither have been arrested. A New Mexico hospital is being ordered to pay the family of Star Trek star Nichelle Nichols $13 million after being found negligent in her death. Wendy Swanson has more.
2: Gila Regional Medical Center in Silver City determined Nichols died in July 2022 from heart failure, but the family sued 3 years later, claiming doctors failed to diagnose and treat her before death. Court documents sent to KOB-TV

0: show the jury found Dr. Searing Sherpa to be 60% negligent and the hospital to be 40% negligent. Nichols played Lieutenant Uhura on the original Star Trek television series in the 1960s. I'm Wendy Swanson.
1: Senate Republicans have passed a $70 billion bill to fund ICE through the rest of President Trump's term. The Senate voted through the night on multiple amendments to the bill in an 18-hour-long vote. The new bill includes about $38 billion for ICE, about $22 billion for the Border Patrol, and $5 billion for the Department of Homeland Security. It does not include security funding for the White House ballroom, nor does it restrict Trump's $1.8 billion anti-weaponization fund for his political allies. Former Attorney General Pam Bondi told the House committee she is constrained by legal privilege in responding to questions about her past interactions tied to the Epstein investigation and declined to provide detailed answers on certain matters. Lawmakers also pressed her on reported errors and redactions in Epstein file releases as the oversight inquiry continues. From America's News.

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1: WENK.

Rod Stewart asking the question, do you think I'm sexy? Coming up, Magic Carpet Ride by Steppenwolf. Elton John with your song. Dave Clark, five bits and pieces. A lot of goodies on the way. I am Dusty. Now we're going to get into a song called A World Without Love. Here's Peter and Gordon.

0: The mamas and the papas, there's Creaky Alley. All right, well, I'll tell you what. With this being the 100th anniversary of Route 66, there's a lot of things going on along that highway. Recently in Tulsa, they did a parade on Route 66, broke a Guinness World Record. They had 3,596 classic cars in the procession. What a show. Wow. I love classic cars.
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0: There is Elton John with Your Song. Back into history on this date. Let's go back. Let's see. To 1958, 1958, on this date, Berry Gordy Jr. launched Tamla Records. You're going, oh, that's cool. Well, it later became Motown. So I guess, yeah, it had a huge impact on the music we listened to. You know, Motown Tamla Records was launched this date, 1958.
1: WENK.

0: It Don't Come Easy. That was Ringo Starr wrapping up that set. Coming up for you after this quick break. Let's see. This song has a line in it that says, "You'd never do that to me. Just being around you is all I see." That's coming up, and it's from Al Green.
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1: USA Radio News, I'm Jim Rinaldi. At least 12 people are hurt after a shooting in Toledo, Ohio. Authorities say they were shot near the city's Old West End Festival. They've been taken to a hospital, the mayor of Toledo tells WTOL. All the victims are expected to survive. Police believe there were two shooters who were likely firing at each other. Neither have been arrested. A New Mexico hospital is being ordered to pay the family of Star Trek star Nichelle Nichols $13 million after being found negligent in her death. Wendy Swanson has more.
2: Gila Regional Medical Center in Silver City determined Nichols died in July 2022 from heart failure, but the family sued 3 years later, claiming doctors failed to diagnose and treat her before death. Court documents sent to KOB-TV show the jury found Dr. Searing Sherpa to be 60% negligent and the hospital to be 40% negligent. Nichols played Lieutenant Uhura on the original Star Trek television series in the 1960s. I'm Wendy Swanson.
1: Senate Republicans have passed a $70 billion bill to fund ICE through the rest of President Trump's term. The Senate voted through the night on multiple amendments to the bill in an 18-hour-long vote. The new bill includes about $38 billion for ICE, about $22 billion for the Border Patrol, and $5 billion for the Department of Homeland Security. It does not include security funding for the White House ballroom, nor does it restrict Trump's $1.8 billion anti-weaponization fund for his political allies. Former Attorney General Pam Bondi told the House committee she is constrained by legal privilege in responding to questions about her past interactions tied to the Epstein investigation and declined to provide detailed answers on certain matters. Lawmakers also pressed her on reported errors and redactions in Epstein file releases as the oversight inquiry continues. From America's News Network, USA Radio News.
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0: WENK.

I'm Dusty. That was Use Me from Bill Withers. Let's see what we got coming up. Oh, yeah. CCR Lodi is coming up. Chicago, Just You and Me. The Doors, Hello, I Love You. And a whole lot more. Well, this one's easy to recognize. It's You're So Vain from Carly Simon.

deals and crops. We may never pass this way again. Well, here's a story for you. I don't know how to put that. A young woman just graduated from high school, apparently, is walking down the side of the road, going from her dad's to her mom's or whatever, and a guy pulls up in a car, jumps out with a badge, says he's with the police. She has to go with him. She doesn't realize at the moment that he is not driving a police car. He's driving an old Cadillac, and he handcuffs her, puts her in the back of the car, takes her to a remote place, and then is going to tie her to a fence, and when he goes back to his car to do something, she jumps up and runs. And she runs right out in the middle of this road with cars going down it, and there's a guy driving along that sees her. He pulls up and stops next to her. Another guy pulls up and blocks because

0: 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And on the calendar today, you probably didn't know this, it's National Boone Day, honoring Daniel Boone.
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0: como va? There's Santana. 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
2: USA Radio News, I'm Jim Rinaldi. At least 12 people are hurt after a shooting in Toledo, Ohio. Authorities say they were shot near the city's Old West End Festival. They've been taken to a hospital, the mayor of Toledo tells WTOL. All the victims are expected to survive. Police believe there were two shooters who were likely firing at each other. Neither have been arrested. A New Mexico hospital is being ordered to pay the family of Star Trek star Nichelle Nichols $13 million after being found negligent in her death. Wendy Swanson has more.
3: Gila Regional Medical Center in Silver City determined Nichols died in July 2022 from heart failure, but the family sued 3 years later, claiming doctors failed to diagnose and treat her before death. Court documents sent to KOB-TV show the jury found Dr. Searing Sherpa to be 60% negligent and the hospital to be 40% negligent. Nichols played Lieutenant Uhura on the original Star Trek television series in the 1960s. I'm Wendy Swanson.
2: Senate Republicans have passed a $70 billion bill to fund ICE through the rest of President Trump's term. The Senate voted through the night on multiple amendments to the bill in an 18-hour-long vote. The new bill includes about $38 billion for ICE, about $22 billion for the Border Patrol, and $5 billion for the Department of Homeland Security. It does not include security funding for the White House ballroom, nor does it restrict Trump's $1.8 billion anti-weaponization fund for his political allies. Former Attorney General Pam Bondi told the House committee she is constrained by legal privilege in responding to questions about her past interactions tied to the Epstein investigation and declined to provide detailed answers on certain matters. Lawmakers also pressed her on reported errors and redactions in Epstein file releases as the oversight inquiry continues. From America's News Network, USA Radio News.
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Dusty with you, moving right through another hour with Hello Goodbye from the Beatles. We got The Circle with Turn Down Day. My Music from Loggins and Messina. The Beach Boys with Help Me Rhonda. And a bunch of other ones. It is going to be great right now. It's a song called Go Your Own Way. Here's Fleetwood Mac.

got a ride with a preacher man who asked, were you bound on such a cold, dark afternoon? As we drove on through the rain, as he listened, I explained, and he left me

Kentucky Rain. There's Elvis Presley. All right, this is the 10th year, I guess, the Lost and Found Index from Uber has come out, where they list some of the weird things and odd stuff that's left in their cars, like a set of dentures with only two teeth, some breast milk, sack of marbles, an oxygen tank, or other things like a brand new mini fridge was left in a car, a single red bottom Louboutin heel, whatever that is, electric harness, a live fish, a mannequin, a cape with a Statue of Liberty on it.

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0: My Music. Loggins and Messina. All right, back into history on this date. Let's go back to this date in 1979. On this day in 1979, Texas became the first state in the nation to make Juneteenth an official state holiday. This date, 1979.
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0: Jackson 5 say I'll be somewhere. How about be here after the break? Because I got one coming up for you that includes the lines making every man mad, black as the dark night she was. That's on the way for you. It's by The Shocking Blue.
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1: USA Radio News, I'm Jim Rinaldi. At least 12 people are hurt after a shooting in Toledo, Ohio. Authorities say they were shot near the city's Old West End Festival. They've been taken to a hospital, the mayor of Toledo tells WTOL. All the victims are expected to survive. Police believe there were two shooters who were likely firing at each other. Neither have been arrested. A New Mexico hospital is being ordered to pay the family of Star Trek star Nichelle Nichols $13 million after being found negligent in her death. Wendy Swanson has more.
2: Gila Regional Medical Center in Silver City determined Nichols died in July 2022 from heart failure, but the family sued 3 years later, claiming doctors failed to diagnose and treat her before death. Court documents sent to KOB-TV show the jury found Dr. Searing Sherpa to be 60% negligent and the hospital to be 40% negligent. Nichols played Lieutenant Uhura on the original Star Trek television series in the 1960s. I'm Wendy Swanson.
1: Senate Republicans have passed a $70 billion bill to fund ICE through the rest of President Trump's term. The Senate voted through the night on multiple amendments to the bill in an 18-hour-long vote. The new bill includes about $38 billion for ICE, about $22 billion for the Border Patrol, and $5 billion for the Department of Homeland Security. It does not include security funding for the White House ballroom, nor does it restrict Trump's $1.8 billion anti-weaponization fund for his political allies. Former Attorney General Pam Bondi told the House committee she is constrained by legal privilege in responding to questions about her past interactions tied to the Epstein investigation and declined to provide detailed answers on certain matters. Lawmakers also pressed her on reported errors and redactions in Epstein file releases as the oversight inquiry continues. From America's News Network, USA Radio News.
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Nothing from nothing. The Turtles are coming up right before the Beatles. I just mentioned it because that sounds kind of funny. They're going to do Happy Together. Spanky and Our Gang, Lazy Day, and Rare Earth, I Just Want to Celebrate, is coming up. I'm Dusty. Here's Her Town, too. It's from James Taylor and J.D. Souther.

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1: There's the classic score.
0: All right. Well, you probably knew this was going on already, but across social media, especially Instagram, TikTok, YouTube, those kind of places, these harmful peptide products, stuff that are for, you know, weight loss or anti-aging or health and recovery, muscle growth, things for a lot of times for people who are going to the gym and stuff, are being hawked by influencers that are really not experts. And maybe it worked for them, and they want to tell everybody else to try it. But a lot of this stuff is untested, unregulated, and very dangerous. And so be careful if you're getting your advice on health stuff from some, you know, influencer. They may not know your history at all. I'm sure they don't. And they could kill you.
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0: Lazy Day, Spanky and our gang. What goes well with Lazy Day? How about this? National Chocolate Ice Cream Day.
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1: USA Radio News, I'm Jim Rinaldi. At least 12 people are hurt after a shooting in Toledo, Ohio. Authorities say they were shot near the city's Old West End Festival. They've been taken to a hospital, the mayor of Toledo tells WTOL. All the victims are expected to survive. Police believe there were two shooters who were likely firing at each other. Neither have been arrested. A New Mexico hospital is being ordered to pay the family of Star Trek star Nichelle Nichols $13 million after being found negligent in her death. Wendy Swanson has more.
2: Gila Regional Medical Center in Silver City determined Nichols died in July 2022 from heart failure, but the family sued 3 years later, claiming doctors failed to diagnose and treat her before death. Court documents sent to KOB-TV show the jury found Dr. Searing Sherpa to be 60% negligent and the hospital to be 40% negligent. Nichols played Lieutenant Uhura on the original Star Trek television series in the 1960s. I'm Wendy Swanson.
1: Senate Republicans have passed a $70 billion bill to fund ICE through the rest of President Trump's term. The Senate voted through the night on multiple amendments to the bill in an 18-hour-long vote. The new bill includes about $38 billion for ICE, about $22 billion for the Border Patrol, and $5 billion for the Department of Homeland Security. It does not include security funding for the White House ballroom, nor does it restrict Trump's $1.8 billion anti-weaponization fund for his political allies. Former Attorney General Pam Bondi told the House committee she is

0: constrained by legal privilege in responding to questions about her past interactions tied to the Epstein investigation and declined to provide detailed answers on certain matters. Lawmakers also pressed her on reported errors and redactions in Epstein file releases as the oversight inquiry continues.
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0: All right, so this couple went out to eat, and they had a $200 dinner bill, and they left a tip of $50, which is 25%, all right? The standard is right around 20%. That's what etiquette experts tell you to leave if it's good service. Apparently, the waiter was offended by this tip and refused to take it and said, if you're not willing to leave at least $85, you shouldn't be eating out in the first place. So this waiter is asking for a 42.5% tip, which is ridiculous. I know the waiters, some places do what they call tipping out, where they, you know, give the busboy, the bartender, all that a bit of it. But that's ridiculous. It's up to the customer to say how good your service was and how good the food was, not you. But anyway, this started a big thing online. I would have just taken the $50 back and walked out, let him pay them out of his own pocket.
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0: There's the monkeys taking the last train to Clarksville. Alrighty, let's go back into history on this date and see what happened. Go back to this date, 1913. It was on this day in 1913 that the very first successful climbing or ascent, if you want to call it, of Mount Denali took place. That's the highest point on the North American continent, 20,320 feet. It was climbed this date, 1913.
1: WENK.

0: It's Three Dog Night with an old-fashioned love song. All right, well, it's time for me to say goodbye. I'm going to get out of here. Thank you for choosing to spend time with me, allowing me to be part of your day. Stick around for America coming up next and great music all day long. You know, maybe you can't choose what happens to you, but you can choose how you react to it. So make it a great day. It is your choice.
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0: WENK Union City, the greatest hits of all time. 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
1: USA Radio News, I'm Jim Rinaldi. President Trump says the Iran war will end in a deal or finish the hard way. Trump said ultimately Tehran has no choice but to reach an agreement. He also told NBC News, Iran hasn't made a deal yet because prior administrations haven't asked for as much out of the regime. Trump added, they're strong and they're proud, so it's a very hard thing for them. A senior Iran official described talks with the U.S. as being in a deadlock. Authorities in Nigeria are searching for kidnapped students after armed gunmen stormed an off-campus residence in the northwest region.
2: Police in Zamfara state, gunmen abducted seven students, with one escaping, and search efforts underway for the remaining six in a region long plagued by ransom kidnappings. Former presidential candidate Amoyal Shore.
3: Soldiers who should be in the bush looking for the children are here protecting their oppressors, Nigerian politicians.
2: In Abuja, protesters are demanding stronger government action to rescue the abducted students and teachers as pressure mounts on national security forces. Anthony Lucero, USA Radio News.
1: Subaru is recalling nearly 70,000 vehicles for a defect that could cause the moonroof glass panels to detach. The recall includes nearly 70,000 2026 Subaru Forester and Forester hybrid vehicles. Federal safety regulators say some of the vehicles may have been manufactured with power moonroof assemblies in which the glass panel was improperly bonded to the sliding frame. Over time, the bond could deteriorate, increasing the risk that the moonroof glass could separate from the vehicle while it's being driven. The U.S. Postal Service is not expected to run out of cash next year, according to officials easing earlier concerns about a potential shortfall. Leaders say USPS continues working on long-term financial reforms as mail volumes and delivery costs remain under pressure. From America's News Network, USA Radio News.
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0: WENK,

0: song that was used in an office supply commercial in the late 90s, representing one of the big box stores in the office supply space, Bachman Turner Overdrive, Taking Care of Business. Good to have you along this morning as we tiptoe into Sunday. Creedence Clearwater Revival on the way, a band that never did have a number one hit.
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4: Good morning and welcome to our outdoor show for this week. And we do have the Memorial Day holiday boating report released by the TWRA. And they are pleased to report there were no boating-related fatalities over the Memorial Day holiday weekend. And the holiday weekend extended from 5 p.m. Friday through midnight Monday and is regarded as the official start of the summer boating season. And we'll have some information on what you need to do before you start your big boating season. Two injury incidents were reported, one on the Tennessee River in Decatur County and one on Old Hickory Lake in Wilson County. TWRA Game Wards made 7 arrests for boating under the influence. An agency official indicated that rainy conditions helped decrease the normal recreational boating traffic over that holiday period. And there have been 9 boating-related fatalities on the state's waterways so far this year compared to 5 at this time following the Memorial Day weekend in 2025. That's it for this time. Till next time, Lanny Calkin. Thanking you for listening, and we hope you have a real nice day.
5: Hey, everybody, this is Steve McAdams. Thanks for joining me this week, and what a beautiful week it has been in the Kentucky lake fishing scene. Low temperatures, low humidity, it has been nice on the lake this week. Coming up, a big week for fishermen around the area. June 6th is Free Fishing Day across Tennessee. That's Saturday. That means you and your buddies can go fishing. Nobody is required to have a license on Free Fishing Day. A good time to introduce somebody to the sport of fishing. And next week, the Free Fishing will continue the whole week, June the 6th, through the next following Saturday, which is the 13th. It's free fishing for kids age 15 and under. So, good time to get on the lake here coming up across Tennessee. And Saturday and Sunday out of Parris Landing State Park, it's the Big Bill Dance Giant Bass Open. This is a unique tournament where they have hourly weigh-ins, so you don't have to fish all day long or win the biggest stringer. You can still have hourly weigh-ins and win a lot of money. So, check that out. Get in on the tournament Saturday and Sunday out of Parris Landing State Park. And coming up next week, June the 9th, the night bass fishing is underway out of Springville Pump House Boat Ramp from 4 p.m. until 7 p.m. Each evening, you can show up and get on a little friendly competition. Now, coming up, lake levels down to 359.9. That's still about 9/10 above summer pool. We have been above normal lately. The lake has been falling some this week, but all the rainfall has kept it up above summer pool as it is right now. TVA has diminished the drawdown 36,000 cubic feet per second. Now it was up to 60 last week, and when all that was happening and the current was there, the catfish were absolutely tearing it up. The bite's still pretty good. It has fallen off slightly. Watercolor is clear. Temperature is in the 78 degree range. Bluegill are still biting. They're not bedded, but you can still catch a mess. And crappie have been 12 to 15 foot deep lately. Live minnows has been the ticket, and the ledge bite for bass fishermen is picking up. The warmer the weather gets, the lower the water gets, the better the bite will be out on the main drop-offs. This is Steve McAdams. Thanks for listening. I hope you have a great week ahead in the outdoors.
0: WENK, the greatest hits of all time.

0: It was winter when that band sent that song to a radio station in Birmingham, Alabama. They were told, we'll play it once summer rolls around. It just feels like a summertime song. And the radio station kept their word. That's when the song took off. One of the biggest songs in 1975. Moonlight Feels Right from Starbuck. Carl Carlton is on the way.
1: WENK.

0: One of the top 10 songs of all 1965 and their signature song as well, it should be, right? The Tempted Temptations and My Girl. Stay here for The Rascals, a song that not only is entirely fitting for this time of day, but was also used in a hotel ad campaign in the early 90s.
1: If Ernest Hemingway was alive today, would he say this to you?
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1: USA Radio News, I'm Jim Rinaldi. Senate Republicans have passed a $70 billion bill to fund ICE through the rest of President Trump's term. The Senate voted through the night on multiple amendments to the bill in an 18-hour-long vote. The new bill includes about $38 billion for ICE, about $22 billion for the Border Patrol, and $5 billion for the Department of Homeland Security. It does not include security funding for the White House ballroom, nor does it restrict Trump's $1.8 billion anti-weaponization fund for his political allies. A New Mexico hospital is being ordered to pay the family of Star Trek star Nichelle Nichols $13 million after being found negligent in her death. Wendy Swanson has more.
2: Gila Regional Medical Center in Silver City determined Nichols died in July 2022 from heart failure, but the family sued 3 years later, claiming doctors failed to diagnose and treat her before death. Court documents sent to KOB-TV show the jury found Dr. Searing Sherpa to be 60% negligent and the hospital to be 40% negligent. Nichols played Lieutenant Uhura on the original Star Trek television series in the 1960s. I'm Wendy Swanson.
1: At least 12 people are hurt after a shooting in Toledo, Ohio. Authorities say they were shot near the city's Old West End Festival. They've been taken to a hospital, the mayor of Toledo tells WTOL. All the victims are expected to survive. Police believe there were two shooters who were likely firing at each other. Neither have been arrested. Former Attorney General Pam Bondi told the House committee she is constrained by legal privilege in responding to questions about her past interactions tied to the Epstein investigation, and declined to provide detailed answers on certain matters. Lawmakers also pressed her on reported errors and redactions in Epstein file releases as the oversight inquiry continues. From America's News Network, USA Radio News.
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6: Every city has a

0: memory. You can see it in the old brick building that's been turned into apartments, the office tower that sits half empty, or the new development that seemed to rise overnight where a smaller building used to stand. We tend to think of construction as a sign of progress, but do you ever ask, when we keep building, what are we actually building toward? That question has become harder to ignore as more Americans worry about higher energy bills and general upkeep costs of their home.
1: This whole epiphany going on, we're seeing the commercial landlords really starting to reevaluate their developments because people don't really, really want, it's not a we're not offering a high quality of life when we pack people into these extremely high density buildings and cities. So I'm not surprised at all to see so many people realizing that without their outdoor space in their day, they can't deal with these stresses.
0: That's Teresa Cody, an architect and author of Rebuilding Earth, Designing Eco-Conscious Habitats for Humans. She's also the former president and founding partner of a Vancouver-based architecture firm. Through her work, Cody has looked closely at how modern construction is shaped by the economics behind it. In short, she says we often build around profit instead of long-term need.
1: The key driver is production and capital. So all we're doing is building more to make more money. And it's a false economy because we don't account for the cost of the goods and services that the earth provides us. We just put those in as a zero in. And we have currently overbuilt by 20%. So we now have 1.2 housing units for every family unit in China, North America, and Europe.
0: That model matters because construction isn't just about the final building, it's also about the materials extracted, manufactured, transported, and eventually thrown away. The U.S. Environmental Protection Agency estimates that construction and demolition debris accounts for hundreds of millions of tons of waste in this country, more than twice the amount of municipal solid waste generated in a year.
1: Probably the most damaging material that we use is aluminum. Aluminum has such a high embodied energy that 25% of the world's hydroelectric capacity is dedicated to the production of aluminum. And we keep producing new aluminum because it's a big business. I know we all think we are because we recycle aluminum cans, but a lot of aluminum is used in buildings. When you look at a skyscraper, all those frames on the windows are aluminum. So we are not recycling the aluminum because there's a big business around new aluminum.
0: Construction will always be a vital part of the world economy. People need homes, schools, hospitals, transit stations, and workplaces. The question is whether these places are being built in a way that actually serves people and their surrounding environments. Cody points to Vancouver, her home city, as one example of what more balanced development can look like.
1: What is happening here is many years ago we rejected freeways. So we don't have freeways ripping through our city. In fact, we have one viaduct, one tiny little viaduct that we're about to tear down. So we've understood for a long time that people need to be on the ground, communities need to connect, and freeways destroy those links. We are also starting to see an allowance for a community deciding to take lanes and roads out and plant them as community gardens, and the city is supporting that. We're also starting to see a move away from the skyscraper, which is an old model of building, towards what they call the missing middle. That's

0: This is where the conversation about sustainable design can get more complicated. A city doesn't have to be full of skyscrapers to be dense. Paris is one example. The French capital is known for its mid-rise buildings, many of them around six stories or less. Yet it remains one of the most densely populated major cities in Europe. She says that kind of design challenges the assumption that taller is always more efficient.
1: There were some experiments done mostly in Asia where they looked at skyscraper on its side, and they found that the density was just about the same when you packed the city with 6 to 8 story building. You did not need as much space between the buildings, and more of the building was habitable. So that's why cities like Paris have very high density.
0: Skyscrapers can look like the obvious answer to housing demand because they place a lot of people or offices on a small piece of land. But Cody says the full picture includes what it takes to build them, how they use energy, and how they change the street level experience around them.
1: It has a higher energy use intensity because when you think about it, there is more energy required to get you up and down, to get the water up to you, to control the air pressure, more material required to construct your space because so much space is dedicated to equipment. The skyscraper is not a sustainable form in and of itself as a building.
0: Another piece of this is the makeup of buildings. In recent years, there's been more attention on embodied carbon, or the emissions connected to producing and transporting building materials before a structure is even used. Federal programs have also started to pay more attention to lower carbon materials like concrete, steel, asphalt, and glass.
1: Glass is an interesting product. A lot of people think that because of energy efficiency, we need to reduce the size of our windows. That's not quite true. Glass is very insulating. In fact, it's an insulator. When we coat it, we don't lose heat through it or gain heat through it, depending on the climate. Where we lose and gain heat is through the frame. So we now have many structural glazing systems that don't have the thermal bridging through the frame. So that is allowing us to reshape our buildings using glass.
0: One tool that can help with that decision-making is an Environmental Product Declaration, or EPD. It's a standardized document that gives more information about a product's environmental impact. These disclosures can help architects, developers, and consumers compare materials more clearly.
1: An EPD is a declaration of the product, material sources, transportation energy, production energy, life cycle capacity, so how long will this material last in the building, and what happens to it when it's done. And the manufacturer has to take responsibility for that end of life recycling or reusing or renewing. So it's a completely different concept. And of course, there's a burden on the manufacturers that they don't really want to take on. But it's like food labeling. Once you see a label on your food, you can decide, I don't want this much sugar. I don't want this much fat. This is a better food. Same thing with products. When you start to see a label that tells you how much embodied energy there is in there, what toxic materials there are, and what its lifespan is, you can make a better decision.
0: The way we build is often measured in cost, speed, and square footage. How fast can it go up? How many units can fit? How much will it return? But those numbers don't tell us whether a building will still make sense 30 years from now. It doesn't show how many natural resources were extracted to make it, how much energy it will use, or whether the people inside it will feel connected to the street, the sunlight, or each other. To learn more about this topic and our guest, Teresa Cody, head to viewpointsradio.org. 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
13: Words like riz, skibbity, and unalive can sound random at first, but they don't come out of nowhere. Many of these terms start online and then show up in classrooms, group chats, and everyday conversation. Linguist Adam Alexic studies why in his book, Algo Speak.
14: An example is the word unalive, which you can't say kill on TikTok, so many people instead say unalive, and now there's And this actually bleeds into offline, and there's kids in middle schools writing essays about Hamlet contemplating unaliving himself. But that's not actually, like, new speak. It's just people finding a new way to express themselves.
13: What makes unalive so striking is that it's no longer just internet shorthand. It's part of young people's vocabulary. Alexic says strange-sounding words are nothing new.
14: One of the first words I ever did on my blog that I started in high school was the word sophomore. I really like this one. It comes from the same roots as the word sophisticated and moron in ancient Greek. So sophomore means wise fool. And that's what I mean when I say I got into it for the fun facts. It's just really cool to see that. But at the same time, it tells you something about how people conceptualize sophomores. There's a little story held within it that people, you know, it is this age where you think you know everything. And at the same time, you're a little foolish about some things.
13: Language has always been inventive, and every generation leaves its mark. Even centuries-old phrases like wise fool had to start somewhere. Today, the algorithms set by social media companies help decide which words spread, who hears them, and how quickly they become part of everyday language.
14: There's always been, for example, young people identifying with new words as a way to forge their own identity, as a way to differentiate their identity from adults. At the same time, I think algorithms are bringing us these words faster. They're causing the words to form more quickly because they incentivize the creation of echo chambers that then create their own language. And then they open up those echo chambers just enough to allow those words to spread, but they also compound natural human trends. We've always had trends, we've always had in groups, but algorithms push that even more.
13: Alexic calls this algo speak, language that comes about not just to dodge online algorithmic censorship, but also from the way algorithms magnify certain trends. Take Riz. It went viral a few years back and spread mostly through memes among Gen Z. But Alexic argues that this branding is misguided and misses the larger point.
14: These labels are made up, Gen Z, millennial. The idea of a social generation didn't exist until the early 1900s. And then over time, we begin to think that they're more and more real. And there is no such thing as Gen Z language. In fact, ascribing that label maybe kind of flattens the true stories of where a lot of these words are coming from. In fact, if you go to Wikipedia, you can find pages for Gen Z and Gen Alpha slang. There's no page for millennials.

0: millennial slang. There's only a page for 2000 slang. And it's kind of a new thing that we start thinking of slang as such a generational thing. Slang used to be this countercultural kind of phenomenon where it's just not formal language.
1: Where slang comes from matters. Today's terms often draw from African American English and online subcultures, raising questions about power, credit, and who defines what sounds cool. Emojis are also part of that same system.
0: Emojis are words. I can't emphasize that strongly enough. I mean, words come from the increasing abstraction of pictographs, and emojis are just a new pictograph. It's something, you look at it, it holds meaning. That's a word, right? And so just like words, emojis evolve meaning over time. We started out with the laughing, crying emoji to indicate laughter, but among younger people, that became semantically bleached, meaning that it lost its sort of meaning. It became overused, and it became thought of as ironic. So then people moved to the crying emoji, and then that got overused, and people moved to the skull emoji, and then that got overused. Now there's like the heartbreak emoji or the wilting rose emoji. So we're constantly cycling between different words depending on the social context, and words really do evolve meanings, as do emojis.
1: Alexic says that emojis, unlike slang words, have a very limited keyboard of options. So how do companies decide which emojis make the cut onto your phone's keyboard?
0: These emojis are being pushed by algorithms as well. The new meanings I was talking about, the wilting rose and the heartbreak emoji and the skull emoji, those were all popularized through algorithmic trends. And it seems like this cycle of moving through different emojis to express irony, that's accelerating. And you see the same thing with other emojis changing meaning. There's a new trend every other week with somebody trying to popularize some emoji or another. I did a video recently on the gondola emoji and how that was briefly popular on YouTube as a fad. But the thing is, these fads die out. Once your grandmother starts saying skibbity or starts using the skull emoji, it's no longer cool and you want to move on.
1: So what comes next? Alexic says your favorite phrase may feel old in a few months, but the system behind that churn is getting stronger.
0: Individual slang words, I don't think skibbity, for example, is going to stay around. Individual slang words do die out because, again, they're tied to meme lifespans. And I strongly believe that they found the most addicting medium to recommend us content. I don't think that'll be going anywhere for a while. So you can pay attention and start seeing the exact same trends with every new word until we find that more addictive medium. And the trends are that there's an in-group that feels like they have a space to use their language. There's a context collapse where somebody reinterprets that in a new setting. And then the words slowly move across these filter bubbles, echo chambers online, are popularized as broad trends, and then are reused by creators because the creators want to tap into a trend. That is a cycle we will continue seeing over and over again until we move on from the algorithm, which I don't think we will for a minute.
1: It's not really about the specific slang terms themselves, which will always come and go. As social media and AI expand, language change may say less about one generation and more about the machine's filtering culture.
0: These algorithms operate on AI. They're run through large language models, which and they decide how to recommend content based on deep learning. This is AI. And yes, AI, GPT, that kind of stuff is getting more sophisticated. We're seeing more AI recommended content. We're seeing people start to talk more like ChatGPT. All this definitely will influence things. I think the algorithms are also going to get more sophisticated. So words like unalive, which are now also censored, they won't last as long either. If anything, AI is going to get better at identifying words in context. It will never be perfect because AI's representation of language is never perfect. But what you'll see is that it will push people to produce more ways to talk about things they want to talk about faster. And if anything, we're going to have more language change going on.
1: A word like Riz can feel small until you track how far it's traveled. A joke becomes a meme becomes a shared language, and before long, it's being said by tens of millions of people. To learn more about our guest, Adam Alexic, head to viewpointsradio.org. 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
3: This is Viewpoints Explained. I'm Ebony McMorris. Why do some planets have rough surfaces while others are relatively smooth? Researchers at Yale University and the Southwest Research Institute have teamed up to get some more answers. This new study zooms in on why Venus, unlike other nearby planets, looks so much like Earth. In our solar system, Mercury, Venus, Earth, and Mars are all considered to have rocky exteriors. This uneven surface is created when bright, fiery meteors called bolides crash into the planet, leaving behind a crater. Usually, scientists are able to estimate the age of a planet from the number of visible craters. But Venus and Earth don't follow this rule. The reason why Earth has so few craters is simple. Its surface is always changing. Thanks to plate tectonics, Earth is constantly recycling itself. Oceanic crust sinks into the planet's upper mantle and reemerges as new rock formations. This process smooths out any craters left behind by bolides. Scientists once believed that Venus had plate tectonics too, which would have explained the planet's smooth surface. But further research proved that while the planet has some tectonic activity, Venus is too hot and dry to support the same global tectonics as Earth. Now, a new study suggests an alternate theory for Venus's appearance, higher bolide activity. Study researchers explained that because Venus is closer to the sun, it experienced stronger bolide impacts than Earth, so much so that these explosions superheated Venus's core. This temperature spike is believed to have triggered more volcanic eruptions and could have been strong enough to cover up most of the planet's craters. Despite being about 4.5 billion years old, Venus looks much younger. Its surface age is estimated to be only about 500 million years old. That's Viewpoints Explained for this week. More in a moment.
4: Welcome to Culture Crash, where we examine what's new and old in entertainment. There's a new trend generating big bucks at the box office, short-form comics who are making horror movies. This trend started perhaps in 2017 when Jordan Peele, one half of the hit sketch comedy duo Key & Peele, wrote and directed Get Out. In 2022, YouTubers Danny and Michael Philippou, famous for their horror comedy videos, went mainstream with the Aussie horror film Talk to Me. Zach Cregger, one of the comedians from The Whitest Kids You Know, made Barbarian that same year. And now, in 2026, YouTuber Curry Barker has burst onto the scene with his theatrical debut, the Blumhouse horror film Obsession. Obsession tells the story of a man named Bear, who uses a novelty gift to make a wish that his friend and crush Nikki loved him more than anyone in the world. He's quickly surprised to learn that his wish came true, in a way, and what follows is a truly sinister and unsettling film about power and control in the dating world. Actress Indy Navarette turns in an instantly iconic horror performance as Nikki, a woman trapped in an obsessive love that she never signed up for. In just its opening weekend, the film rang up more than $17 million in ticket sales in the US on a budget of just $1 million. So, what accounts for this stunning success? Well, first and foremost, Get Out, Talk to Me, Barbarian, and Obsession are all well-observed, well-made horror movies made smartly on reasonable budgets. But they also come to audiences from known creators who are doing something new. In an age of so many entertainment options, creators with real connections to fans are maybe best equipped to cut through the noise and motivate people to head to the theaters. Once a debut film is well-received, the ground is laid for these filmmakers to launch themselves into rarefied air as name-brand directors. –

0: Obsession is a fun, small horror movie that's connecting with audiences. It's also almost certainly just the start for a talented young creator with a devoted fan base that's only growing every day. I'm Evan Rook.
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0: Randy Meisner's biggest contribution to the Eagles, that song there, coming following his arrival from Poco. He wrote the song, sang lead on it too, Take It to the Limit from the Eagles. Fleetwood Mac, just a couple minutes from now. Keep it close.
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0: There's a reason Saturday Night Fever remains the second biggest selling soundtrack album of all time. In no small part because of songs like that. Jive talking right there from the PGs. The Four Tops with Levi Stubbs front and center in the minutes ahead.
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0: My name is CJ Reed from Gleason School. I'm a seventh grader. I pledge allegiance to the flag of the United States of America and to the republic for which it stands, one nation, under God, indivisible, with liberty and justice for all.
1: WENK Union City, the greatest hits of all time. 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
2: USA Radio News. I'm Jim Rinaldi. U.S. Central Command says U.S. forces have intercepted a barrage of Iranian missiles fired at Kuwait and Bahrain. CENTCOM said Friday that seven ballistic missiles were shot down over the Persian Gulf. Iran's Islamic Revolutionary Guard Corps claims it struck enemy bases after American attacks on Iranian soil. The alleged attack was in retaliation after the U.S. reportedly shot down several Iranian drones and struck several sites inside Iran. President Trump says the Iran war will end in a deal or finish the hard way. Trump said ultimately Tehran has no choice but to reach an agreement. He also told NBC News, Iran hasn't made a deal yet because prior administrations haven't asked for as much out of the regime. Trump added, they're strong and they're proud, so it's a very hard thing for them. A senior Iran official described talks with the U.S. as being in a deadlock. Los Angeles mayoral candidate Spencer Pratt claimed homeless people will move to Seattle in large numbers because of the city's social service programs.
3: Seattle Mayor Katie Wilson responded sharply, telling the LA Times Pratt's remarks are flat out wrong and dangerously misleading. Wilson says the city's homelessness crisis is driven by sky-high housing costs, stagnant wages, and regional economic pressure, not an influx of people seeking benefits. She added, Seattle's investing in housing, treatment access, and long-term support, not celebrity-driven narratives. John Summers, USA Radio News.
2: The U.S. Postal Service is not expected to run out of cash next year. According to officials easing earlier concerns about a potential shortfall, leaders say USPS continues working on long-term financial reforms as mail volumes and delivery costs remain under pressure. From America's News Network, USA Radio News.
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6: Good morning and welcome to our outdoor show for this week. And we do have the Memorial Day holiday boating report released by the TWRA. And they are pleased to report there were no boating-related fatalities over the Memorial Day holiday weekend. And the holiday weekend extended from 5 p.m. Friday through midnight Monday and is regarded as the official start of the summer boating season. And we'll have some information on what you need to do before you start your big boating season. Two injury incidents were reported, one on the Tennessee River in Decatur County and one on Old Hickory Lake in Wilson County. TWRA Game Wards made seven arrests for boating under the influence, and agency officials

0: official indicated that rainy conditions helped decrease the normal recreational boating traffic over that holiday period, and there have been 9 boating-related fatalities on the state's waterways so far this year compared to 5 at this time following the Memorial Day weekend in 2025. Keep that in mind. We'll have those tips in just a little bit, and the Tennessee Wildlife Resources Agency is inviting Tennesseans and visitors to take part in the agency's 2026 Wild Turkey Summer Observation Survey. And the survey is open to the public and will continue through August the 31st. And the agency staff have conducted the survey annually since 1980 with public participation set for its 5th year. And the main purpose of this summer survey is to obtain wild turkey reproduction and population data that can be compared with the results from previous years to evaluate population trends, and the survey participants help the TWRA monitor the state's wild turkey population by reporting wild turkey sightings. And in 2025, the summer survey observers were submitted from 94 of the state's 95 counties. Observations were collected from 92 TWRA staff members and 459 different public participants. And the 2025 statewide survey recorded 4,295 total turkeys. This includes gobblers, hens, and poults as well, and produced an index of 2.2 poults per hen, which was slightly below the 5-year average of 2.4 poults per hen. And the poults per hen ratio, which measures the number of young turkeys the poults observe relative to the number of turkeys observed, is a gauge of overall reproductive productivity for the year. Modest production is around 2.5 poults per hen. So there, if you want to take part in this summer survey, you got from now until August the 31st to get registered and get involved in that. That's it for this time. Till next time, Lanny Calica thanking you for listening, and we hope you have a real nice day.
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0: the Man and Domino, 1970 the years. We play great songs and nothing but right here for you. Coming up, a fictitious group. Just the lone overdub voice of Ron Dante singing for the Archies. 1969 the year for Sugar Sugar. We'll bring it to you next.
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0: Shylights, one of the top 10 songs of all 1972. Later, a hit for Paul Young. 20 years later, you may recall, that is Oh Girl. Coming up, Gladys Knight and the Pips, a song that was originally a country track called The Midnight Plane to Houston. We'll bring you the Trogs, too.
1: WENK.

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0: guy who is still in fine voice after all these years, Tom Jones and Delilah. Thank you for refraining from throwing your underwear at the radio. Paul Simon, just a couple minutes away. A song that was inspired by something he saw on a restaurant menu.
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1: USA Radio News, I'm Jim Rinaldi. At least 12 people are hurt after a shooting in Toledo, Ohio. Authorities say they were shot near the city's Old West End Festival. They've been taken to a hospital, the mayor of Toledo tells WTOL. All the victims are expected to survive. Police believe there were two shooters who were likely firing at each other. Neither have been arrested. A New Mexico hospital is being ordered to pay the family of Star Trek star Nichelle Nichols $13 million after being found negligent in her death. Wendy Swanson has more.
2: Gila Regional Medical Center in Silver City determined Nichols died in July 2022 from heart failure, but the family sued 3 years later, claiming doctors failed to diagnose and treat her before death. Court documents sent to KOB-TV show the jury found Dr. Searing Sherpa to be 60% negligent and the hospital to be 40% negligent. Nichols played Lieutenant Uhura on the original Star Trek television series in the 1960s. I'm Wendy Swanson.
1: Senate Republicans have passed a $70 billion bill to fund ICE through the rest of President Trump's term. The Senate voted through the night on multiple amendments to the bill in an 18-hour-long vote. The new bill includes about $38 billion for ICE, about $22 billion for the Border Patrol, and $5 billion for the Department of Homeland Security. It does not include security funding for the White House ballroom, nor does it restrict Trump's $1.8 billion anti-weaponization fund for his political allies. Former Attorney General Pam Bondi told the House committee she is constrained by legal privilege in responding to questions about her past interactions tied to the Epstein investigation and declined to provide detailed answers on certain matters. Lawmakers also pressed her on reported errors and redactions in Epstein file releases as the oversight inquiry continues. From America's News Network, USA Radio News.
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6: Good morning and welcome to our outdoor show for this week. And we do have the Memorial Day holiday boating report released by the TWRA. And they are pleased to report there were no boating-related fatalities over the Memorial Day holiday weekend. And the holiday weekend extended from 5 p.m. Friday through midnight Monday and is regarded as the official start of the summer boating season. And we'll have some information on what you need to do before you start your big boating season. 2 injury incidents were reported, one on the Tennessee River in Decatur County and one on Old Hickory Lake in Wilson County. TWRA game wards made 7 arrests for boating under the influence. An agency official indicated that rainy conditions helped decrease the normal recreational boating traffic over that holiday period. And there have been 9 boating-related fatalities on the state's waterways so far this year compared to 5 at this time following the Memorial Day weekend in 2025. Keep that in mind. We'll have those tips

Parks in just a little bit, and the Tennessee Wildlife Resources Agency is inviting Tennesseans and visitors to take part in the agency's 2026 Wild Turkey Summer Observation Survey. And the survey is open to the public and will continue through August the 31st. And the agency staff have conducted the survey annually since 1980, with public participation set for its fifth year. And the main purpose of this summer survey is to obtain wild turkey reproduction and population data that can be compared with the results from previous years to evaluate population trends. And the survey participants help the TWRA monitor the state's wild turkey population by reporting wild turkey sightings. And in 2025, the summer survey observers were submitted from 94 of the state's 95 counties. Observations were collected from 92 TWRA staff members and 459 different public participants. And the 2025 statewide survey recorded 4,295 total turkeys. This includes gobblers, hens, and poults as well, and produced an index of 2.2 poults per hen, which was slightly below the five-year average of 2.4 poults per hen. And the poults per hen ratio, which measures the number of young turkeys the poults observe relative to the number of turkeys observed, is a gauge of overall reproductive productivity for the year. Modest production is around 2.5 poults per hen. So there, if you want to take part in this summer survey, you got from now until August the 31st to get registered and get involved in that. That's it for this time. Till next time, Lanny Calica, thanking you for listening, and we hope you have a real nice day.

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14, verses 1 through 6. And it says this, "Let not your heart be troubled. Ye believe in God, believe also in me. In my Father's house are many mansions. If it were not so, I would have told you. I go to prepare a place for you. And if I go to prepare a place for you, I will come again and receive you unto myself, that where I am, there ye may be also. And whether I go, ye know, and the way ye know." Thomas said unto him, "Lord, we know not whether thou goest. How can we know the way?"

people that Jesus Christ is not the only way. Jesus Christ is the only way. I have said it once and I'm going to say it again. There's not another story written in humanity, the story of God the Father, God the Son, and God the Holy Spirit. I do believe in my whole heart that Jesus is the only way to get to God the Father. How about you this morning? That's what my Bible says, and I believe what my Bible says. And once again, for always, if you're in the surrounding area and you're looking for a church home, a place of worship, where the Spirit of the Lord has the liberty to save, heal, deliver, and set free, I invite you to come on down to 809 Lake Street, Tiptonville, Tennessee. Love will greet you at the door. Our church is a blessed church. It is a blessed church. Our church is a soul-winning church. It is a soul-winning church. Food for thought this morning. The least of these. What are you saying, brother? I'm saying those who are least in the eyes of humanity. But we find these words in Matthew chapter 25 and verse 45. Then shall he answer them, saying, verily I say unto you, insomuch as ye did it not to the one of the least of these, you did it not to me. These are the words of Jesus Christ, our Lord and Savior, written and read in your Bible. This is him talking. The least of these, the homeless, nowhere to lay their head, entire family living on the street, living in a car, living in tents, living on the sidewalks, is their bed, living in homeless shelters. We're living in the time where not just drug addiction, runaways, prostitutes living on the street. It is entire families. For whatever reason, there are homeless living in the streets. Some call them the invisible people because humanity passed by them every day, all day, but yet they don't see the condition of those people. The hungry, some begging for food at anywhere they can get it, eating out of a garbage can, eating out of dumpsters, standing in food lines, at missions, church, giving and receiving handouts, standing on the street corners begging for food, children going to bed hungry, mothers doing whatever they have to do to feed their children, the least of these, the helpless, the ones who can't help themselves, the children that have no parents, no one to take care of them. The widows, the seniors, they all need someone to help them along life journey like right now. They're living the best they can with all they can. I want you to think for a moment about the seniors. Some can't even open a prescription bottle. Some can't even open a can to get food. Some are just helpless. If somebody don't help them, they can't do anything for themselves. These are just some of the least of these. The handicapped, the sick, the shut-ins, the poor, those who are in prison, the one who are starving in countries that can't feed them, no food, no water, the needy, some in foster care, some in group homes, not being treated with love and care, loving kindness and care, being mistreated. Some who are falling through the cracks of welfare, health care, those who are looked down on as a nobody, as a nothing. But Jesus Christ, our Lord and Savior, said in Matthew chapter 25, verse 31 through 46, when the Son of Man shall come in his glory, and all the holy angels with him, then shall he sit upon the throne of glory. And before him shall be gathered all nations, and he shall separate them one from another, as a shepherd divided his sheep from the goats. And he shall set the sheep on his right hand, but the goats on his left. Then shall the king say unto them on his right hand, come, ye blessed of my Father, inherit the kingdom prepared for you from the foundation of the world. For I was a hunger, and you gave me meat. I was a thirst, and you gave me drink. I was a stranger, and you took me in. Naked, and you clothed me. I was sick, and you visited me. I was in prison, and you came

0: unto me. Then shall the righteous answer him, saying, Lord, we sought thee a hunger and fed thee, a thirst and gave thee drink. When saw thee a stranger and took thee in, or naked and clothed thee? Or when saw we thee sick or in prison and came unto thee? And the king shall answer and say unto them, Verily I say unto you, insomuch as ye have done it unto the least of these, my brethren, ye have done it unto me. Then shall he say unto them on the left hand, Depart from me, ye cursed, into everlasting fire, prepared for the devil and his angels. For I was a hunger, and ye gave me no meat. I was a thirst, and ye gave me no drink. I was a stranger, and ye took me not in. Naked, and ye clothed me not. Sick and in prison, and ye visited me not. Then shall they also answer him, saying, Lord, when saw we that a hunger or a thirst or a stranger or naked or sick or in prison and did not minister unto thee? Then shall he answer them, saying, Verily I say unto you, insomuch as ye did it not unto the least of these, ye did it not to me. And then shall ye go into everlasting punishment, but the righteous to eternal life, that eternal life to live with the Lord Jesus Christ forever and ever. My sisters, brothers, this day and this time, be mindful how you treat people. Be mindful how you treat one another. Because you don't know the least of these that you mistreat, you're also mistreating God. But you got to be a born-again believer to take this to heart and live it the way God said for us to live. You got to receive Jesus Christ as your Lord and your Savior. Let him be the Lord of your life. You got to ask him to come into your heart, to come into your mind, to open your eyes, open your ears, open your understanding, give you the spirit to treat each and every man the way you want to be treated. That's why I said at the end of every broadcast, I mean this with my whole heart. No matter what you're going through, no matter how it is and the way it is, if you can just trust and believe God with your whole heart, it is time for you, and only you can do this, is to let go and then let God.
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Lean On Me from Bill Withers, one of just a handful of songs to make it to number one in the hands of more than one artist. Bill with the original hit version, and then Club Nouveau putting it back on the chart at number one in 1986. Stay here for Chicago, a song that was actually inspired by a Sunday.

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0: A lot of interesting instrumentation on that song. They were certainly experimenting with finger cymbals and sleigh bells, among other things. The Beach Boys, God Only Knows, of course, from Pet Sounds, which, by the way, turns 60 this year. Keep it close for the Beatles in just a couple.
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0: Love Will Keep Us Together, the Captain and Tennille, as produced by the legendary Neil Sedaka. You hear a subtle shout-out if you listen closely near the end. Tony Tennille sings Sedaka's Back. That was a shout-out for Neil Sedaka's then-new album. Stay here for Rod Stewart in just a couple. I'm Steve Brewer. Make it a great one.
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1: USA Radio News, I'm Chuck Brady. Tension continues in Iran, where the U.S. has struck down two additional Iranian attack drones over the Strait of Hormuz. U.S. Central Command announced on social media that the drones were threatening international maritime traffic in the critical Middle East waterway. CENTCOM said in the post, American forces remain postured and ready to continue defending against Iranian aggression. Iran, meanwhile, is accusing the U.S. of violating the ceasefire by attacking the drones. Yes, it's been a deadly weekend. A manhunt is underway for a gunman who shot 12 people at a festival in Ohio.
2: Authorities in Toledo say a dozen people ranging in age from 14 to 61 were injured in Saturday's shooting at an annual festival, and two of the victims are in critical condition. Police believe the gunmen were likely shooting at each other and have not yet been identified. The Old West End Festival is an annual tradition in Toledo and features live music, food markets, and a beer garden with children's events. Organizers say Sunday's events have been canceled due to the shooting. I'm Jim Forbes.
1: The New York PD is on the search for a killer who reportedly shot a man in the head in Brooklyn early yesterday morning.
3: Police say it happened outside 17 Summers Street in Bed-Stuy. The New York Daily News reports cops got a call at around 12:30 a.m. about an assault. When they got there, they found the victim on the ground with multiple gunshot wounds to the head. He was taken to the hospital, but it was too late. The gunman ran off and was seen getting into a black sedan. In New York, I'm Lisa Salvati.
1: In West Virginia, five people injured after a strong wind blew over a tent during a baseball game. Thousands of fans at the ballpark at West Virginia University to watch the Mountaineers baseball team play for a spot in the Men's College World Series when a powerful wind gust swept over a sold-out venue and sent a large tent flying into a nearby parking lot. America's News Network, USA Radio News.
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3: Good morning and welcome to our outdoor show for this week. And we do have the Memorial Day holiday boating report released by the TWRA. And they are pleased to report there were no boating-related fatalities over the Memorial Day holiday weekend. And the holiday weekend extended from 5 p.m. Friday through midnight Monday and is regarded as the official start of the summer boating season. And we'll have some information on what you need to do before you start your big boating season. Two injury incidents were reported, one on the Tennessee River in Decatur County and one on Old Hickory Lake in Wilson County. TWRA Game Wards made 7 arrests for boating under the influence. An agency official indicated that rainy conditions helped decrease the normal recreational boating traffic over that holiday period. And there have been 9 boating-related fatalities on the state's waterways so far this year compared to 5 at this time following the Memorial Day weekend in 2025. Keep that in mind. We'll have those tips in just a little bit. And the Tennessee Wildlife Resources Agency is inviting Tennesseans and visitors to take part in the agency's 2026 Wild Turkey Summer Observation Survey. And the survey is open to the public and will continue through August the 31st. And the agency staff have conducted the survey annually since 1980 with public participation set for its 5th year. And the main purpose of this summer survey is to obtain wild turkey reproduction and population data that can be compared with the results from previous years to evaluate population trends. And the survey participants help the TWRA monitor the state's wild turkey population by reporting wild turkey sightings. And in 2025, the summer survey observers were submitted from 94 of the state's 95 counties. Observations were collected from 92 TWRA staff members and 459 different public participants. And the 2025 statewide survey recorded 4,295 total turkeys. This includes gobblers, hens, and poults as well, and produced an index of 2.2 poults per hen, which was slightly below the 5-year average of 2.4 poults per hen. And the poults per hen ratio, which measures the number of young turkeys the poults observed relative to the number of turkeys observed, is a gauge of overall reproductive productivity for the year. Modest production is around 2.5 poults per hen. So there, if you want to take part in this summer survey, you've got from now until August the 31st to get registered and get involved in that. That's it for this time. Till next time, Lanny Calica thanking you for listening, and we hope you have a real nice day.
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1: Wow. Awesome.
0: And it's amazing. Marshall started it, and Angie sang the second verse, and then Jason said, I'd like to get in.
2: Get a bit of speed to that.
0: I'd like to have some of that. And for you who are just listening on radio, which would be a lot of folks. But
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4: as opposed to those who are watching on radio.
0: Yeah. But the last line that was said, they were doing a dueling banjo kind of a thing. on next. And so at the end, Jason said, you finish it.
2: Yeah.
0: That's one of those moments. You cannot program. It wasn't written down.

0: It just happened.
1: Hey, and here's a promise you can hold on to. If an egg is broken by outside force, life ends. If broken by inside force, life begins. Great things always begin from the inside.
0: The inside yes!
2: Out. That's good.
0: Yes!
3: 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Gordon, I know you love this guy, too. It's our buddy, Stan Whitmire.
4: He's amazing.
3: Nobody does it like Stan.
4: No, he doesn't.

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1: Yes,
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0: And I'm sitting next to Lauren, but I would have had this song play whether you were sitting here or not. This is the Tallies with High and Lifted Up.

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3: Bev from Arizona wrote the sweetest note. My husband and I were faithful listeners to Homecoming Radio. We sang many of your songs in our church, both as solos and duets. In fact, we were such fans that we would plan our time to run errands so that we would be in the car while you were on Sirius Radio in the mornings here in Arizona.
4: As she continues on, he and I were married 58 years when he passed away recently. Most things became annoying noise for him in the last weeks of his life, except for the Gaither Vocal Band and the Booth Brothers.
3: Wow.
4: Even when he could no longer speak, he could gesture to the laptop where I had his favorite music. And it was comforting for all of us to be together at home and share the love of God and the peace that your music brings.
5: And Bev finishes it up by saying, I was actually afraid that after Gary left this earthly home, I might have a hard time listening to those songs again. I thought it might bring back the memory of his final days. However, ends up, it was more of a comfort. And it took me through the days when I felt lost. To sing of God's love and feel that strength from music, it was powerful. So thank you for touching so many lives by sharing your faith and gifts around the world. May God continue to bless you in ways you may not even expect.
6: Well, and that's why we do it. The biggest comment that we've gotten down through the years about music is this. Thank you for your music. It got us through a difficult time.
4: Yeah.
6: And maybe Andre said it best, through it all, we've learned to trust. Here is a favorite of the vocal band, clear back to the Terry Franklin days.

0: 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Jesus has all we need. There is a river, the Gaither Vocal Band.
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0: Well, I know there's a bunch of that I can relate to. How about you down in the boondocks? That, of course, Billy Joe Royal right here at the Oldie Station. Some things you can never have enough of with kids, and if you're parents, I'm sure you probably agree with these lists of items right here. Socks, Band-Aids, snacks, toothbrushes, wipes, sleep. Definitely got to include sleep right there. Chargers and charging cables, tissues, sippy cup lids, you know, the ones that always go missing. Hair ties, paper towels, arms. Boy, it seems like parents need about octopus arms right there to corral everything. And parents, you ever thought that you had enough of something? I'm sure there's a bunch of you out there thinking you don't have enough of anything and everything. And I could appreciate that. Gloria Gaynor and I Will Survive, just moments away.
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0: Good morning. Good morning and welcome to church. Welcome to worship. We're glad you're here with us worshiping today. We've had a fun week this week. Haven't we, kiddos? At BBS? Did we have fun this week? Yeah. We had way more fun than that. We had a lot of fun, right? We did. I know the grown-ups, we all had fun, so I'm pretty sure the kids had fun too. So we are glad you're worshiping with us today, and welcome to those listening to our service on the radio and to everyone watching on Facebook. If you are visiting with us, please fill out the red Get Connected card, and you can drop it in the offering plate. See the announcement insert in your bulletin for all the upcoming activities and announcements. The Wednesday night Bible study with Brother Dan starts this week. It will be from 5 to 5:45 in the Fellowship Hall. You are welcome to bring your own dinner to eat during the study. The Council of Ministries will meet tomorrow night at 5:30, and the Board of Stewards will meet after worship on May 17th. You all are really going to enjoy service today, getting to see the kids. I think, we get to sing some VBS songs too, right? I saw that in the bulletin. I'm really excited about that. Old school VBS songs we learned growing up. So welcome to worship and have a great week.
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2: Good morning and welcome. You will notice Brother Dan isn't here, so I'm kind of filling the spot of the pastor. Little pressure. I told Al, I said, I'm a little nervous, and the kids are like, you'll do fine. So I got some reassurance. Today is a very special day. Our children are going to lead the entire worship service, and throughout the week we had a lot of fun.

Vacation Bible School as we traveled back to Rome and learned about Paul and the underground church. I want to thank the VBS volunteers, and I apologize now if I forgot a name, but if you look on the back of the bulletin, I pick out the VBS and I make the schedule, but these are the people that make it happen right here. And it would not have been possible without their time, talents, and energy throughout the week. Whether they served one evening, 30 minutes, or all 3 days, each person played an important role in helping our children learn and grow in faith. Please take a moment to look over those names and just say a prayer for them, because I'm so appreciative for their help. We enjoyed games, music, crafts, science experiments, fellowship, but the most important thing that we took away from Vacation Bible School was the message of God's love and our call to share that love with others. One of our favorite parts of Vacation Bible School was visiting the Roman catacombs, and Miss Paula and Randy changed one of those old Sunday school rooms downstairs in the church basement as the catacombs. So I think that might become our Sunday school room. I don't know. They're attached to it. There they heard the stories of Paul and learned about the challenges early Christians faced as they shared the good news of Jesus. As the children prepared for today's service, they also learned about the different parts of worship, how we pray, sing, read scripture, give our offerings, and serve, and also be reverent. We practiced how each of these acts are offered and given to the glory of God. So thank you for joining us this Sunday as we celebrate what God has done in the lives of our children, and we hope you will be blessed by their leadership and encouraged by the message that they have learned. God's love is worth sharing, so let us worship God together.

0: Wait, come here. Come here. All right, you stand right here. Okay. And you stand right here.
1: May the Holy Spirit breathe upon you.
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2: All right, good morning. It's going to be a wonderful day, I can tell. We're going to be blessed. I see Mason's here, so welcome back from Rome. Everybody made it safely. That's great. I know you had a wonderful time. We can't wait to hear about it. And as Laura mentioned, Dan is not here. If you did not know, Dan's son is a missionary. I think it's in Kenya. I may be wrong, but he and his family are back in the States for a while, and this was his weekend to come to Jackson, Tennessee. So Dan is spending time with his son, whom he hasn't seen in 3 years, so I can't imagine that. So good for him. I'm glad he's getting to spend time with his son and their family. Our first hymn, or hymns, are the good old VBS hymns. Last Thursday, it was this church's time. We go the first Thursday of every month to Etheridge House to do a devotional and sing songs with the residents. This time we did the VBS songs, and they loved them. They really had a good time. Laura did a craft with them afterwards, and they stayed and stayed and did more than she was, you know, were willing to stay longer than we thought. So it was a big success. But they liked those songs, and I know most of you have been to Bible school, church camp, scout camp, some kind of camp as a kid, and you will remember a lot of these songs. They are printed in your the insert and on your screen, but we're going to sing two right now. The first one is Jesus Loves Me, and we'll sing it twice. So let's stand as you're able, please, and let's sing.

0: 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Let's remain standing for the affirmation of faith.
1: Please join me in the affirmation of faith. I believe in God,
2: the Father Almighty, creator of heaven and earth. I believe in Jesus Christ, his only Son, our Lord. He was conceived by the Holy Spirit and born of the Virgin Mary. He suffered under Pontius Pilate, was crucified, died, and was buried. He ascended into the dead. On the third day, he rose again. He ascended into heaven and is seated at the right hand of God the Father Almighty. He will come to judge the living and the dead. I believe in the Holy Spirit, the Holy Catholic Church, the communion of saints, the forgiveness of sins,

This time my God made girls are coming forward. McLean has them. The God made girls were assistants this week in Bible school, and they also went with me to Etheridge House, and we had Bible school with them. We did Paul in the Underground Church, sang songs, and did a craft. Usually they stay around 30 minutes or so, and we stayed over an hour. And they were, come back. So we're going to go back next month. And these girls are, I'm winding up. I'm in my last few weeks with them, and they are a special, special group. And they assisted and worked in the Roman Market and in the classes. And I don't know what I would have done without them this week, but they are going to do children's time today. So if I could have the children come forward for children's time. Y'all can sit.

0: Paul traveled to many places telling people about Jesus, even when it was dangerous.
1: Some people did not like what Paul was teaching, so Christians had to be careful.
0: They used a fish symbol as a secret sign to show they believed in Jesus. When Christians saw the fish, they knew that they had found another follower of Jesus. Paul never gave up. He kept sharing God's love wherever he went.
2: Even when Christians were afraid, God was always with them.
3: Just as Paul shared the good news long ago, we can share God's love today. Let us pray. Dear God, thank you for loving us and giving us the gift of Jesus.
2: Thank you for Paul and for his courage to tell others about you.
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1: Loving God, just as Paul shared the good news of Jesus, wherever he went, help us to be faithful in sharing your love with others. Your love is a gift. Your love changes us. Your love is always with us. Your love saves us, and your love is worth sharing. Thank you for the example of Paul, who trusted you even when life was difficult. Give us us courage to follow Jesus, kindness to serve others, and faith to tell us the world about your great love. May our church be a place where your love is welcomed, celebrated, and shared as we leave this place today. Help us to live like Paul and shine the light of Christ wherever we go. In Jesus' name we pray, amen.
0: Hanson.
1: Please join me. May I sing the Lord's Prayer, Our Father who art in heaven,
2: hallowed be thy name. Thy kingdom come, thy will be done, on earth as it is in heaven. Give us this day our daily bread, and forgive us our trespasses, as we forgive those who trespass against us. And lead us not into temptation, but deliver us from evil. For thine is the kingdom, and the power, and the glory forever. Amen.

0: 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This foundation helps people in a time of need and shares God's love. 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We are excited to share that we raised over $2,600 for this mission. Thank you for everyone who donated and supported our project.
1: That's amazing. That's really, really good, boys and girls. All right, back to the VBS songs and another one. Do Lord, oh, do you remember me? And be sure and sing or shout out those words in parentheses. Hallelujah. All right, so follow your words, please.

are good, really good. All right, the next one is, it's in your hymnal or it's on the screens. On Jordan's stormy banks I stand. We'll sing that one verse, just like this.

Let us pray. Gracious and loving God, we thank you for every blessing you have given us. Receive these gifts that have been offered in gratitude and love. Use them to share your hope, proclaim your word, serve those in need, and build your kingdom here on earth. Bless the work of this church, strengthen our faith, and help us to be faithful stewards of all you have entrusted to us. May our gifts and our lives bring glory to you. In the name of Jesus Christ, we pray.

0: So the children are giving the message today. And Jacob, what grade are you going into?
1: Second grade.
0: Second grade. Allie, how about you? What grade? Fourth grade. Elizabeth is fourth grade. Wendy is fifth grade. Oh, it's my last year with you. And Will Parker? Third grade. Now I want to know how many of y'all out there would give the sermon. Yeah. I think Jim Harrelson ought to do it one Sunday. What do you think? Yeah, they've done a great job, and they're going to give you the message about our lessons this week and what they learned. Okay, you want me to sit down, or you got it? What do you think? You got it? Okay.
1: This week at Vacation Bible School, we traveled back to ancient Rome and learned about Paul and the underground church. Our first Bible point was God's love is a gift. We learned about Paul arriving in Rome and meeting with believers there. Even thought Paul was a prisoner. He continued teaching people about Jesus. The Bible tells us in Romans 6:23, for the wages of sin is death, but the gift of God is eternal life in Christ Jesus our Lord. God's love isn't something we earn. It is something freely given to us through Jesus. Just as the believers in Rome welcomed Paul, God welcomes us into his family through his amazing gift of love.
2: In Paul's day, many Romans worshipped other gods and did not understand Christianity because Christians followed Jesus instead of the Roman gods. It could be dangerous to be a Christian. Our second Bible point was God's love changes us. We learned Paul's life and how Jesus completely changed him. Before following Jesus, Paul hurt Christians. After meeting Jesus, he became one of the greatest missionaries ever. In Romans 12, verse 2, Paul writes, do not conform to the pattern of this world, but be transformed by the renewing of your mind. God's love changed Paul, and God's love can

Even though Paul was a prisoner in Rome, he never stopped telling people about Jesus. He also wrote a letter to the Christians in Rome, which we know today as the Book of Romans. Our third Bible point was, God's love is always with us. We heard the story of Paul and Silas in prison from Acts 16:16-34. Even though they were locked in jail, they sang songs and praised God. Then an earthquake shook the prison, and God set them free. Paul later wrote these words in Romans 8:38-39. For I am convinced that neither death nor life, nor anything else in all creation will be able to separate us from the love of God, of love of God that is in Christ Jesus our Lord. Whether we are happy or sad, scared or brave, God's love is always with us.

0: It was difficult for Paul to tell others about Jesus. Paul was often arrested and beaten because he shared the good news. Our fourth Bible point was God's love saves us. After the earthquake, the jailer asked Paul and Silas, "What must I do to be saved?" They answered, "Believe in Lord Jesus and you will be saved." The jailer and his family trusted Jesus and were baptized. Paul reminds us in Romans 5 verse 8, "But God demonstrates his own love for us in this. While we are still sinners, Jesus Christ died for us. Jesus came to save us because God loves us so much." Our final Bible point was, God's love is worth sharing. Even while under guard in Rome, Paul continued telling everyone he could talk about Jesus. He knew God's love was too good to keep to himself. As we leave today, we may we remember Paul's words from Romans 1:16. "For I am not ashamed of the gospel, because it is the power of God that brings salvation to everyone who believes." Please repeat after me. God's love is a gift. God's love changes us.
1: God's love changes us.
0: God's love is always with us.
1: God's love is always with us.
0: God's love saves us.
1: God's love saves us.
0: God's love is worth sharing.
1: God's love is worth sharing.
0: Just as Paul shared God's love in Rome, may we go and share God's love wherever we are. Amen.
2: Business with these hands up.

what did I say earlier about children's way of saying things, just gets it right down to the point, just boiled the whole thing down to 5 points that we all need to memorize. So Laurie, you can help us with that, put them in the newsletter or in the insert or whatever, but those are excellent points to remember and to share, as point number five said. So all right, on with a couple of more songs. He's got the whole world in his hands. He's got the whole world in his hands. All right, let's stand and let's sing.

0: Go now, God's love, share kindness with everyone you meet. Remember that Jesus is always with you everywhere you go. May God bless you, guide you, and fill your heart with peace. In Jesus' name, amen.
1: And the choir is going to sing it once. It's called Shine, Jesus, Shine. So we're going to sing it once, and then I'll turn around, and you sing it with us, please. Ready?

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WENK with Orchestral Maneuvers in the Dark from the Pretty in Pink soundtrack with If You Leave. Jeremy Fincham playing the greatest hits of all time. Remember, the First Methodist Church is in their summer time slots. They've been doing this the past few years. They move an hour earlier during the summer. They started last week, May 31st, and we'll be doing this through July 26th. They'll be on the air from 10 to 11 each Sunday morning, although they've already ended a little early today. So if you're tuning in for the church, well, it's already passed. Here's one from Glenn Frey.

0: WENK Union City, the greatest hits of all time. 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
1: USA Radio News, I'm Jim Rinaldi. President Trump says the Iran war will end in a deal or finish the hard way. Trump said ultimately Tehran has no choice but to reach an agreement. He also told NBC News, Iran hasn't made a deal yet because prior administrations haven't asked for as much out of the regime. Trump added, they're strong and they're proud, so it's a very hard thing for them. A senior Iran official described talks with the U.S. as being in a deadlock. Authorities in Nigeria are searching for kidnapped students after armed gunmen stormed an off-campus residence in the northwest region.
2: Police in Zamfara state, gunmen abducted seven students, with one escaping, and search efforts underway for the remaining six in a region long plagued by ransom kidnappings. Former presidential candidate Amoyal Shore.
3: Soldiers who should be in the bush looking for the children are here protecting their oppressors, Nigerian politicians.
2: In Abuja, protesters are demanding stronger government action to rescue the abducted students and teachers as pressure mounts on national security forces. Anthony Lucero, USA Radio News.
1: Subaru is recalling nearly 70,000 vehicles for a defect that could cause the moonroof glass panels to detach. The recall includes nearly 70,000 2026 Subaru Forester and Forester hybrid vehicles. Federal safety regulators say some of the vehicles may have been manufactured with power moonroof assemblies in which the glass panel was improperly bonded to the sliding frame. Over time, the bond could deteriorate, increasing the risk that the moonroof glass could separate from the vehicle while it's being driven. The U.S. Postal Service is not expected to run out of cash next year, according to officials easing earlier concerns about a potential shortfall. Leaders say USPS continues working on long-term financial reforms as mail volumes and delivery costs remain under pressure. From America's News Network, USA Radio News.
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It's a lover's concerto. It's the toys. Now, Steelers Wheels, stuck in the middle with you, with all of your favorites, me, Jeremy Finch. If you're tuning in for the Methodist Church, remember, they're on their summer time slot now. The broadcast is from 10 to 11 each Sunday morning through July 26th.

0: It's Sunshine Superman. That is Donovan here on WENK. Joni Mitchell's Big Yellow Taxi, Jimmy Buffett, Margaritaville in there with Kansas, the Carpenters, Vanity Fair, and so much more coming up. If you're tuning in looking for the Methodist Church, they are on their summertime slot now. We had several calls last week because it was not on at 11 o'clock, and they're running now 10 to 11. They've been doing this the past few years. During summer months, they do everything an hour earlier. And May 31st through July 26th, they'll be on the air from 10 a.m. to 11 a.m. here on WENK. All right, who's having a birthday today? Looking at our birthdays for the 7th day of June, Kimberly Brewer celebrating today. Kimberly, hope you're having a great day today. Lisa Dominguez, Beth Bivens, Josh Parrish, Mackenzie Mishler. They're all celebrating today on June 7th. Hope you're all having a great birthday from all of us here at WENK.
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Let them in. Paul McCartney and Wings. Jeremy Finch playing the greatest hits of all time for you. Sunday morning with the Spinners. And could it be I'm falling in love? Again, a reminder that the Union City First Methodist Church is now on their summer time slots. They will be on from 10 to 11 through July 26th. This started last week. We got several calls last week wanting to know where the church was. They are now on their summertime slot, 10 to 11 each Sunday through July 26th.

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It's Lady Willpower, it's Gary Puckett, and the Union Gap. Now, Steely Dan, and Do It Again. And I'm going to do it one more time, just a reminder, First United Methodist Church now on their summertime slots. They do this...

every year now. They started maybe 2 or 3 years ago, I think, when they were remodeling the sanctuary. And they moved everything like an hour earlier. And now, through July 26th, started last weekend, May 31st, through July 26th, they will be on the air each Sunday morning, 10 a.m. to 11 a.m., right here on WENK. So your Methodist Church service is on 10 until 11 through July 26th. This is their summertime slot.

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1: USA Radio News, I'm Jim Rinaldi. Police in Japan are investigating the death of an American college student who went missing on May 29th. Volunteers searching a mountainous area near Kyoto discovered his body Saturday afternoon. 20-year-old James Higginbotham was on a family trip when he disappeared after an argument with his parents over the use of ChatGPT to help find restaurants and sites in the area. Higginbotham had been studying biosystems engineering at Auburn University, and the family said they feared he became emotionally distressed since he was opposed to the increasing reliance on artificial intelligence. The DOJ is launching a nationwide crackdown on fraud schemes.
2: Federal officials are announcing a nationwide crackdown on alleged fraud.

0: schemes, including a Medicaid case in Ohio, where prosecutors say more than $30 million in false claims were used to fund luxury spending. Acting Attorney General Todd Blanche says the cases reflect growing abuse of public programs, while the U.S. Department of Justice is expanding joint efforts with states. The Federal Bureau of Investigation also unveiled a new most wanted fraudsters list as part of the broader enforcement push. Officials, including Kash Patel, say the effort aims to target large-scale financial crimes. Ron Warner, USA Radio News.
1: Senate Republicans have passed a $70 billion bill to fund ICE through the rest of President Trump's term. The Senate voted through the night on multiple amendments to the bill in an 18-hour-long vote. The new bill includes about $38 billion for ICE, about $22 billion for the Border Patrol, and $5 billion for the Department of Homeland Security. It does not include security funding for the White House ballroom, nor does it restrict Trump's $1.8 billion anti-weaponization fund for his political allies. From America's News Network, USA Radio News.
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3: WENK. She

0: Well, maybe you kind of feel the same way about today like they do right there. The 11 spoonful, and what a day for a daydream. You got it right here. People are married. They report being a lot happier than those with any other relationship status. According to a Gallup poll that came out, there was a 13-year study. So I think they know what they're talking about right there. Over 2.5 million adults were asked to rate their happiness levels. And they found out that married people consistently reported their levels, get this, 12% to 24% higher than those who aren't married. Now, that's not anything to be concerned about right there, but the result was even the same right there when searchers adjusted for factors including age, race, ethnicity, gender, and the category of education as well.
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0: Well, if you don't mind, that's what he'd like right there. Just rock me gently. That, of course, Andy Kim with that request. Get ready, because here they come. The Temptations right around the bend for you. And the Hollies going to be waiting in the wings. I guarantee it.
1: WENK.

0: Quite the memory maker going on right there every time I hear it. Maybe for you too, Piano Man. That, of course, Billy Joel. In a moment or two, oh, I'm going to have them for you. Not that far away, the fifth dimension. Last night, I didn't get to sleep at all. That kind of happened to me and my wife. We had an alarm clock go off, and we got, what in the world happened there? But anyway, I digress. We'll have that for you with the fifth dimension moments away.
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3: 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That was 11 years ago.
2: 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Wow, that's beautiful. Got any more?
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1: USA Radio News. I'm Jim Rinaldi. Police are still looking for the gunman who shot 12 people at an outdoor festival in Ohio. Authorities in Toledo say several hundred people were at the festival Saturday when shots rang out, injuring a dozen people ranging in age from 14 to 61, including two who are in critical condition. Police believe the gunmen were likely shooting at each other and have not yet been identified. The annual Old West End Festival features live music, food markets, a beer garden, and children's events. Organizers say today's festival events have been canceled due to the shooting. The acting director of the CDC defends the Trump administration's response to the latest Ebola outbreak.
2: Jay Bhattacharya penned a piece in the Wall Street Journal where he asserted the measures taken are scientifically stronger than those implemented during the COVID-19 pandemic. DHS and HHS barred entry to non-U.S. passport holders who had traveled to Congo, Uganda, and South Sudan shortly after the first cases were identified. But infectious disease experts argued border closures don't stop the spread. John Summers, USA Radio News.
1: Canada is restricting U.S. livestock imports after another screwworm case in Texas. A second case of the parasite was discovered Friday in a month-old calf in southern Texas. The larva of the screwworm fly feeds on the living tissue of livestock animals and can be fatal. The USDA says a control zone has been placed around the infected animals. The Canadian Food Inspection Agency says, however, that it will temporarily restrict imports of livestock from affected areas of the U.S. Millions across the northern plains are under the threat of severe weather today. Large hail and damaging winds up to 75 miles per hour could be possible. Storms are expected to become more intense around the late afternoon and evening hours. 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

0: Oh, I love that story right there about Brandy. Boy, you're a fine girl. Amen on that. The Looking Glass, and boy, the story they're telling right there about her, too. See everything in great detail as well. They say that Americans love a cheesy movie line, and a new survey came out, revealed some of the cringiest. As a matter of fact, now it finds that "You had me at hello," that line from Jerry Maguire right there. They found out that's a favorite cheesy movie line of all time, as a matter of fact, but it works. And another one right here, Baby's Dirty Dancing line. You might recall this. "I'm scared of walking out of this room and never feeling the rest of my whole life the way I feel when I'm with you." That particular line right there comes in second, and understandably so.
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Anticipation right there with Carly Simon. If you're old enough to understand that, boy, you can appreciate how old I am. Hey Jude with the Beatles coming up in a moment or two, and Marvin Gaye waiting in the wings for you as well. W

0: Benny and those Jets right there sounded mighty fine. And boy, the great story about him, too. There you go with Elton John getting us all the details. In a moment or two, not that far away, the Dave Clark 5, DC 5, Can't You See That She's Mine? We'll have for you pretty quick.
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1: USA Radio News, I'm Jim Rinaldi. The DOJ is launching a nationwide crackdown on fraud schemes.
2: Federal officials are announcing a nationwide crackdown on alleged fraud schemes, including a Medicaid case in Ohio, where prosecutors say more than $30 million in false claims were used to fund luxury spending. Acting Attorney General Todd Blanche says the cases reflect growing abuse of public programs, while the U.S. Department of Justice is expanding joint efforts with states. The Federal Bureau of Investigation also unveiled a new most wanted fraudsters list as part of the broader enforcement push. Officials, including Kash Patel, say the effort aims to target large-scale financial crimes. Ron Warner, USA Radio News.
1: Defense Secretary Pete Hegseth is urging European leaders to remain vigilant against the threat of dangerous ideologies posed by modern-day immigration. Speaking at an American cemetery in Normandy on Saturday, Hegseth warned Western allies not to forget that freedom isn't free. The Pentagon chief said today beaches are being stormed by boats filled with immigrants bringing different ideology. Hegseth was in France to mark the 82nd anniversary of D-Day, the Allied invasion that ultimately led to the liberation of Western Europe from Nazi Germany and the end of World War II. Senate Republicans have passed a $70 billion bill to fund ICE through the rest of President Trump's term. The Senate voted through the night on multiple amendments to the bill in an 18-hour-long vote. The new bill includes about $38 billion for ICE, about $22 billion for the Border Patrol, and $5 billion for the Department of Homeland Security. It does not include security funding for the White House ballroom, nor does it restrict Trump's $1.8 billion anti-weaponization fund for his political allies. From America's News Network, USA Radio News.
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1: WENK,

Frank Valli in the Four Seasons there in December 1963. Hi, it's Kelly, and by the best of my abilities here, I believe it is 2026. I'm still on target. Glad to have you here this afternoon. Here's Sonny and

0: Jackson 5, ABC's. I'm really looking forward to the Michael movie. I didn't catch it in the theater, and I hear it's good. I wasn't prepared to like it, but let's see what happens. Hey, coming up for you, got a great tune for you from Orleans. Stand by.
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0: 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It's coming up right after this.
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1: USA Radio News, I'm Chuck Brady. Tension continues in Iran, where the U.S. has struck down two additional Iranian attack drones over the Strait of Hormuz. U.S. Central Command announced on social media that the drones were threatening international maritime traffic in the critical Middle East waterway. CENTCOM said in the post, American forces remain postured and ready to continue defending against Iranian aggression. Iran, meanwhile, is accusing the U.S. of violating the ceasefire by attacking the drones. West, it's been a deadly weekend. A manhunt is underway for a gunman who shot 12 people at a festival in Ohio.
2: Authorities in Toledo say a dozen people ranging in age from 14 to 16

0: 61 were injured in Saturday's shooting at an annual festival, and two of the victims are in critical condition. Police believe the gunmen were likely shooting at each other and have not yet been identified. The Old West End Festival is an annual tradition in Toledo and features live music, food markets, and a beer garden with children's events. Organizers say Sunday's events have been canceled due to the shooting. I'm Jim Forbes.
1: The New York PD is on the search for a killer who reportedly shot a man in the head in Brooklyn early yesterday morning.
2: Police say it happened outside 17 Summers Street in Bed-Stuy. The New York Daily News reports cops got a call at around 12:30 a.m. about an assault. When they got there, they found the victim on the ground with multiple gunshot wounds to the head. He was taken to the hospital, but it was too late. The gunman ran off and was seen getting into a black sedan. In New York, I'm Lisa Salvati.
1: In West Virginia, five people injured after a strong wind blew over a tent during a baseball game. Thousands of fans at the ballpark at West Virginia University watched the Mountaineers baseball team play for a spot in the Men's College World Series when a powerful wind gust swept over a sold-out venue and sent a large tent flying into a nearby parking lot. America's News Network, USA Radio News.
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4: WENK,

Little Beatles for you here on the Sunday. I promised to play a bunch of Beatles today, and I thought I'd get into something really great here from the 70s. The one and only Three Dog Night.

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And that cigarette you're smoking, I'll scare you to death.

0: That's for you if you're driving home today. So I'm going to go up a little bit of Homeward Bound. All right, digging through the music library and picking out Temptations. Found some Bee Gees and Jerry Rafferty, too. They're all coming up right after this.
1: WENK.

0: The late, great Jerry Rafferty, and right on down the line here on this Sunday, had a number of requests for Norman Greenbaum. Will not deny you on this Sunday. He's up next.
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1: Well, we're big rock singers. 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
0: That sounds like us. 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

0: WENK Union City, the greatest hits of all time. 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
1: USA Radio News, I'm Jim Rinaldi. President Trump abruptly ended a taped interview with NBC's Meet the Press after being challenged on his claims of election fraud and his controversial DOJ weaponization fund. The president stormed off the set in Wisconsin after he was pressed for evidence by moderator Kristen Welker. Trump insisted California officials were cheating on the election, saying 5 days later they're nowhere close to picking a winner in the primary election. He also asserted they're crooked and Meet the Press is crooked. Trump ended the interview saying, "Let's call it quits because I've had enough." New federal guidance is out on artificial intelligence as the White House moves to balance innovation with national security concerns over rapidly advancing AI systems.
2: President Trump has signed an executive order on artificial intelligence that asks developers to voluntarily submit models for federal security review amid rising concerns about the technology's rapid growth. Scott Martin is the chief investment officer for Kingsview Asset Management. He spoke to News Nation.
3: The AI things doesn't take as much, say, precedent and control as we think it will,
4: right?
3: But it's going to help things going forward. It's going to make us better, more productive, and it probably will help with some of the cost inflation that we're seeing today.
2: The White House says the effort is not mandatory and focuses on cooperation rather than regulation. Anthony Lucero, USA Radio News.
1: There will reportedly be no watch parties outside of Madison Square Garden for Game 3 of the NBA Finals Monday night. According to CBS News, a hard closure is expected around the entirety of the venue, with no watch parties, vehicle access, or pedestrian traffic allowed through the secured area. The New York Knicks have also announced that MSG and the U.S. Secret Service

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Peter Frampton, live. Show me the way. Hi, it's Kelly. So glad you could join me here on this Sunday. This is a guy who got ripped off by his record label like nobody's business and still one of the best coming out in the late 60s. Tommy James and the Shondells.

0: Fleetwood Mac, a little bit of the landslide here on this Sunday. John Travolta teamed up one day with Olivia Newton-John, and they had a big hit. I'm going to play it for you right after this.
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0: That's Jim Croce and a little Sunday music from him. I pulled out the McCoys. You might know Ricky Derringer from rock and roll later in the 70s, but he had this great band, the McCoys. We'll play them, Van Morrison, and the Beatles, too, all right after this.
1: WENK.

0: Paul McCartney had a thing for that British show music from the 1920s or so, and that song is certainly of that style, When I'm 64. All right, standing by is Mr. Dobie Gray. He's up next.
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0: Jerry, I didn't know you whistled.
1: Oh, yeah. I've been whistling ever since we celebrate our first anniversary at Jerry Ward Autoplex in Union City. It was 11 years ago.
0: Let me hear you whistle again. Jerry, that's cool. Do another. Wow, that's beautiful. Got any more?
1: Oh, yeah. I really get going when I'm on the Jerry Ward Autoplex lot. When I see so many good-looking cars, I just whistle. And Tony, I feel good when I see people happy at Jerry Ward.
0: What's happy sound like? Y'all come say hello to the whistler, Jerry Ward.
1: And remember, at Jerry Ward Autoplex, don't dream it, drive it.
0: Got one more?
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1: USA Radio News, I'm Jim Rinaldi. President Trump says the Iran war will end in a deal or finish the hard way. Trump said ultimately Tehran has no choice but to reach an agreement. He also told NBC News, Iran hasn't made a deal yet because prior administrations haven't asked for as much out of the regime. Trump added, they're strong and they're proud, so it's a very hard thing for them. A senior Iran official described talks with the U.S. as being in a deadlock. Authorities in Nigeria are searching for kidnapped students after armed gunmen stormed an off-campus residence in the northwest region.
2: Police in Zamfara State, gunmen abducted seven students, with one escaping, and search efforts underway for the remaining six in a region long plagued by ransom kidnappings. Former presidential candidate Amoyal Shore.
3: Soldiers who should be in the bush looking for the children are here protecting their oppressors, Nigerian politicians.
2: In Abuja, protesters are demanding stronger government action to rescue the abducted students and teachers as pressure mounts on national security forces. Anthony Lucero, USA Radio News.
1: Subaru is recalling nearly 70,000 vehicles for a defect that could cause the moonroof glass panels to detach. The recall includes nearly 70,000 2026 Subaru Forester and Forester hybrid vehicles. Federal safety regulators say some of the vehicles may have been manufactured with power moonroof assemblies in which the glass panel was improperly bonded to the sliding frame. Over time, the bond could deteriorate, increasing the risk that the moonroof glass could separate from the vehicle while it's being driven. The U.S. Postal Service is not expected to run out of cash next year, according to officials easing earlier concerns about a potential shortfall. Leaders say USPS continues working on long-term financial reforms as mail volumes and delivery costs remain under pressure. From America's News Network, USA Radio News.
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3: WENK.

That's all for our Canadian friends here listening today. Little Guess Who and American Woman. I'm Kelly. Good to have you here on this Sunday. Here's the one and only Lovin' Spoonful.

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0: Want to play that song for David, I know, listening today. That's his tune, Line Eyes, from the Eagles. I'm Kelly. Good to be with you here on this Sunday. I got a nice lineup for you here. Got some Supremes, want to play Badfinger, and the one and only Billy Joel, all coming up right after this.
1: WENK.

0: Billy Joel, who was left off that songwriter list in the New York Times, I think by mistake. I mean, he was truly one of the best of the classic rock era, without a doubt. Only the good die young here on this Sunday. I hope you have your dancing shoes on. I got a little disco for you from KC and the Sunshine Band next.
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1: USA Radio News, I'm Chuck Brady. American forces have downed yet two more Iranian attack drones over the Strait of Hormuz. U.S. Central Command posted on social media the drones were threatening international maritime traffic in the critical Middle East waterway. CENTCOM said in the post that American forces remain postured and ready to continue defending against Iranian aggression. Meanwhile, President Donald Trump says the U.S. will work with Iran to destroy its highly enriched uranium if a deal can be made. The press made those comments during his sit-down with the NBC program Meet the Press.
2: If we make a deal, that now we're friendly, we'll all go together. It'll be our equipment. We'll take it out and destroy it, whether it's on site or whether we take it off site.
1: The president went on to say the two countries are very close to signing a pact, and he said they're very strong and very proud. He called the current peace talks a very hard thing for the Iranians.
2: I think we're very close. We have a couple of points. They don't even seem like big points. They've conceded the fact that they will not have nuclear weapons.
1: To the north, the country of Canada is now restricting U.S. livestock imports after yet another screwworm case was discovered in Texas. A second case of the parasite was discovered Friday in a month-old calf in southern Texas. The larva of the screwworm fly feeds on the living tissue of livestock animals and can be fatal. USDA says a control zone has been placed around the infected animals. The Canadian Food Inspection Agency says, however, it will temporarily restrict imports of livestock from the affected areas of the U.S. Experts are warning that a widespread outbreak could cost the Texas cattle industry nearly $2 billion a year. Governor Greg Abbott says the response is inadequate.
3: This can spread like wildfire, and we all just need to comprehend the magnitude of the challenge.
1: From America's News Network, this is USA Radio News.
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1: WENK.

That's the Beach Boys, I Get Around. The full title, of course, was I Get Around Sharks. No, I made that up. I'm Kelly. Good to be hanging with you on a Sunday. Let's get it going here with the wicked Wilson Pickett. One, two.

0: Super great song from the Four Tops. There ain't no woman here on our Sunday. I'm in a Beatles mood today. I got another one for you. A killer tune from the Beatles is up next.
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0: Elton John and a beautiful song. That is Daniel. Digging through the library here, I thought, man, I haven't played any Monkees today. We'll play Monkees. Eric Clapton and LTD all straight ahead.
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0: LTD and back in love again. Hey, this is Kelly Randall. Thank you so much. I had a great time today. I'll see you next weekend, but don't you move. CCR is coming up next.
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